bless and praise the name of Jesus Christ this morning. A very good morning to you. This is Star Sanctuary with me, Alex Bro. We are live on Star 103.5 FM. Our God is good all the time. And all the time our God is good. We celebrate God for you, and we honor God because of you. Thank you for leaving your dial here. Thank you for tagging along with us. If you are within hearing range, definitely your dial is on Star 103.5 FM. We are also live in Western Region via Empire FM, and live in Upper East via Zeps FM. 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We honor God today. Please lift up your voice. Let's begin to bless and praise the name of Jesus Christ this morning.

Thank you for a brand new day. Thank you for a brand new morning here in Ghana. I know in other parts of the world it's even working time. Some are also sleeping. But wherever you have tuned in, wherever you have joined us from, we are blessing the name of Jesus. We are honoring him this morning. Please lift up your voice. We celebrate God. I thank God for EIB Network. I thank God for Star FM. I thank God for my producer, Brother Joey. Please lift up your voice with me as we bless and praise God. As we honor him today, he has done as well. Indeed, the Lord our God is good all by himself.

lift up your voice. Let's honor him today. Let's celebrate God this morning. The gift of life. The privilege to see yet another day. Another opportunity at life. Lift up your voice, celebrate him.

Yeah.

It is my prayer today that God would preserve you. It is my prayer this morning that God would sustain you. May He protect you throughout the day, the rest of the week, and even

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This is Star Sanctuary with me, Alex Brown. 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Share the broadcast, invite friends and family. We are still in the month of August, so we are looking at choices. Choices. And I mentioned to you that one of the best gifts, in fact, the best gift outside God, the Holy Spirit and all, is free will. It's the best gift. Now, the ability to choose and to be responsible for your choice. Now, it's a special gift. You may never appreciate that until your freedom is curtailed, either by an act of the courts or something. Then you say, hey. Then you wake up in the morning and then you just decide, okay, should I take warm water with one lemon juice and honey, or take gobe, or take, you see, freedom to choose. And that is a beautiful freedom. And it's evening and you're wondering, well, should I sleep on an empty stomach or get some veggies, get some soup, get some cocoa? Freedom to choose. Now, it's a beautiful gift. It's a powerful gift. A beautiful gift that God has given, man. But you see, anytime freedom is given, responsibility is expected. Because being free to choose is not freedom to do everything, because every choice has consequences. And that is what we are looking at this morning as well. Song that just went by is Ibi God by Nasi and a host of others. And this from the camp of Cindy Thompson. She calls this Irade Aye. We're going to take a reading and then we get into the Word of God and pray afterwards. Please call a friend, tell a friend that the Star Sanctuary is on now. It is time to read. Share the Word of God.

0: So let me take the text. Because of our time, I want to read only the verse 19 and the verse 20 of Deuteronomy chapter 30. So Deuteronomy chapter 30, the verse number 19 and 20. Deuteronomy 30, verse 19 and verse 20. Ene na dumti wa mama ye odishio. Deuteronomy 30, verse 19 and 20. Now from the NLT it says, today I have given you the choice between life and death, between blessings and curses. Now, I call on heaven and earth to witness the choice you make. Oh, that you would choose life so that you and your descendants might live. You can make this choice by loving the Lord your God, obeying him, and committing yourself firmly to him. This is the key to your life. And if you love and obey the Lord, you will live long in the land the Lord swore to give your ancestors, Abraham, Isaac, and Jacob. So yesterday, I dealt a great deal with the first part of the verse number 20. It says that if you want to live, if you want life, if you want to have many days, commit yourself firmly to the Lord. Love him dearly and obey him. Now he says, when you do this, you would be prolonging your life. Now, what is life? What is life? Somebody said life is the choices you make every day. Well, there's some merit in that. Another person said life is the time, which is the seconds, minutes, hours that you experience. So that if you are no longer experiencing time, it means you are dead. A person is born on the 1st of January, 2020. If today is 25th of August, 2026, then the person should be 6 years and some 8 months, because the person was born on 1st January 2020. How did we get the 6 years? It is just the time that the person has stayed here on earth. I'm going to look at the two together. So the quality of life depends on, number one, yes, the time that you are here, and then the choices that you make while you are here. You would soon realize that you are free to choose, but you don't determine the repercussions or the ramifications of your choices. The effect of your choice does not lie in your hand. So if life is going to be any better, it would simply not be because you are here, you are alive, and you are seeing today. Oh, that is number one. But that is just at the base level. What are the decisions that you are making in the day? Let me give you an example. And this example goes to believers. So if you're not a believer and you are still here, thank you for being here. Please stay, I will come to you. But if you are a believer, you are a Holy Ghost filled, water baptized, tongue talking, you have the grace to raise the dead back to life. And the Lord, in fact, God prophesied to you 10 years ago, you received the same prophecy 5 years on, and last week you received the same prophecy. And the prophetic word is that today, being Tuesday, you have to be in a particular office at 10 a.m. and your life would ultimately transform. Your global ministry will kickstart. Your evangelistic, whatever, everything is going to start in that room. And you must be there for 10 a.m. If by 10 a.m. you are still in bed, the angels of God, the angels of heaven, will not rush and carry you and go and present you in that room. I hope you know that, right? So even though God said it, even though you dreamt about it, even though your pastor repeated it, even though your wife confirmed it, even though you yourself, you have had several confirmations in your dreams and your visions, open vision, closed vision, all of these things put together, if you decide not to go, God won't fight you. And that beautiful thing that ought to have begun from that room would not happen. Now, it wouldn't matter the kind of oil that was placed on your head. So please hear me. Choices are a very big part of our lives. The kind of decisions you are taking, very important. That is why the child of God must be glued to this conversation this morning. Thankfully, I have my brother here, Pastor Felix Akwa. You'll be hearing from him soon. But guys, think about this carefully. Church, think about this carefully. My brother, my sister, I remember growing up our SU days when you are preaching, brother, sister. Brother, sister. Brother, sister. Yesterday, somebody showed me a letter. So my sister showed me a letter that I wrote to our father in 1997. She had preserved this letter from 1997. I looked at my handwriting and I looked at Bro Fami Troye. I said, guy, Charlie, listen. That beautiful life you are anticipating, that beautiful life you are expecting, that beautiful life you are praying for will not come if you are not taking beautiful decisions. Did you hear that? You are dreaming of a powerful life. Now all of that would be a culmination of the decisions that you are taking. Now there are some of the things that must happen to you which are outside your control. For those ones, you will need what we call favor. Favor from God. Favor is when God puts a certain note of acceptance on you, so that onye bi shiao, wadavu bi shiao, papa bi shiao, onye bi shiao, sister bi shiao, brother bi shiao, onye shemano. But for one reason or another, opewasem, opese, opeso buao, opeso tio, is a note of acceptance that God can place on you. Nyankopon onfan te chakwa, onfan makwa. What decisions are you taking? Osafo, good morning.
1: Good morning, Papa.
0: Nice to say.
1: Yeah,
0: we thank God. We thank God. I hope the family is fine.
1: We are doing well by God's grace, Christ.
0: Yeah. Muhia didn't say
1: Obuo.
0: Last Sunday I saw that Munia Japa. I was sorry.
1: Yeah, before you say what we want to say, then I will say
0: no,
1: what I want to say.
0: I said I saw that you were excited in church.
1: Yeah, that's we're excited said, because yeah. God has really shown us mercy.
0: Yeah.
1: Just last week, we went to Pentecost Convention at Goma.
0: Yeah.
1: We went for General Council meeting. The whole Assemblies of God Ghana went for General Council meeting.
0: Yeah.
1: And every 2 years.
0: Okay.
1: Every 2 years we go for council meeting. Mm-hmm. And people that has been elected as the executive presbytery, they have a 4-year tenure. So when they go for the general council and the 4-year tenure ends within that general council, there's an election that we do there.
0: Yeah.
1: So my senior pastor happens to be one that went in for one of the positions,
0: yeah,
1: which happens to be the assistant general superintendent.
0: Okay.
1: And on that position, they were four.
0: Okay.
1: No, sorry, they were three. Reverend Bosom Chima, my senior pastor, and a particular man of God. They were three on the ballot. So yeah. Dr. Bempa was number two on the ballot.
0: Okay.
1: So we started the actual election around 1 p.m. thereabout. So kukru, kukru, kukru, by 5 o'clock to 6, we got to know
0: the winner.
1: And Dr. Bengam too, on his ballot, he and one man of God contested. So they were two on his ballot.
0: So he was going for a second term.
1: And he was going for a second term. Say his first term has ended. So yeah, he was coming for a second term.
0: And did they allow him to go unopposed?
1: No, we didn't. No. From what I've heard, in our constitution, if we allow somebody to go unopposed, it's unconstitutional.
0: Wow.
1: So there must be a contest. I mean, I know people might not necessarily like Dr. Bengam to be our general superintendent again. So there has to be a contest. I mean, people have various reasons.
0: Okay. Wow. Interesting.
1: People have their reasons.
0: But that was beautiful.
1: Oh, yes.
0: That was beautiful. I saw snippets of it on social media. Yeah. And it was beautiful.
1: And it was really tough. Yeah. We, the Assemblies of God, Ghana, we believe in parliamentary law. Let's go and ballot and elect our leader. We can do it ourselves, but at the end of the day, there will be people among ourselves that will not be necessarily accept the outcome. So we rather go for an independent body like Electoral Commission to just come and rule.
0: So Electoral Commission organized it?
1: Yes, please. They came there.
0: Okay.
1: Then we printed their photos and their names, and if they are on one, all the indications on the paper. So the one that you want to vote for, you just cast your vote for the person.
0: So did they read the manifesto?
1: Manifesto as in, no. Say, I already know.
0: You already know them.
1: So you know the people already. And before we get to the general council to do the election, you have to do your back checks and everything.
0: Yeah.
1: The people you sell your vision to the people already before we come there. And even then, even still, if you feel like there are some few people that you still feel like talking to them so that they can hear what you want to bring on the table, why not? It's accepted. But I want to use this, your very powerful platform, to congratulate my senior pastor, Reverend Dr. Kwadwo Boateng Bempah, for emerging. I think according to our constitution, you have to get 2,934 or 504. I'm not too sure. For you to emerge as a winner. But doctor got 2,600.
0: Is it not a simple majority?
1: Simple majority, but the pastors that came for the conference were about close to 5,000 people.
0: Yeah.
1: So
0: 50% should be about.
1: Yes. Yes. Okay. So you should
0: get 50% plus one.
1: 50, like the same one that we do in our general election. Okay. The same procedure.
0: So a simple majority.
1: That's right, the simple majority. Yeah. So God has shown our senior pastor.
0: Plus he had 68%.
1: Yes.
0: Yeah.
1: So doctor came emerging the winner at the end of the day. We even knew that he has won before the EC people came to
0: declare.
1: Also we were, I'm part of my father's team, so we were collating some of the numbers at each polling station at
0: So you're not joking.
1: No. You see, Afarijan said several years ago, he said election is won.
0: Mm-hmm. At the polling station.
1: So that wisdom too must be applied. We are all too spiritual. By the time you go and sleep and come on, that will be
0: the church.
1: Oh, you see, the Bible says it's not all men that are in the faith. So that one, you shouldn't be too confused. Don't be too.
0: Anyway.
1: There are some people, they have the title, but they are not Christian. Some people, they have the title, but they are not Christian like that.
0: I get you. I wish we were discussing this throughout the morning. But yes, we congratulate our father, Reverend Dr. Kwadwo Bempah, for his overwhelming endorsement.
1: I tell you,
0: as the assistant superintendent,
1: of so the Assemblies of God Church Ghana. Assisting our genius,
0: Reverend Dr.
1: Wingham,
0: Steve Wingham.
1: That's right.
0: Steve Wingham is a good man. For him, I. Okay, we thank God. We thank God. We wish them well.
1: Well,
0: we pray that they would make Jesus proud by the next 4 years. I heard something that Reverend Dr. Wingham said, that this conference at Gomua PCC was the last time, because by the next 4 years, AG, you will have your own center.
1: Yeah,
0: which is good.
1: The centenary project that is embarking. I believe strongly they've gotten the land already. So I think from, said doctor was elected just last Friday, so he's starting work next month.
0: Yeah.
1: So I think work begins next month. They've kickstarted their agenda already.
0: Yeah.
1: And I believe strongly Dr. Wingham is a man that walked the talk.
0: Yeah.
1: It's not a man that just, it's not word salad. The things that he talks about is the things that he will do.
0: Yeah.
1: And I believe we pray for grace for him. That
0: I am excited, because you see, some of these things are very necessary for the body.
1: That's right.
0: For the body. So, AG, we wish you well. Choices, huh?
1: Choices.
0: So you want to choose? You want to choose?
1: Yeah. So, that, you see, that the team for this man was actually displayed at the grounds.
0: Yeah.
1: People had choices.
0: Yeah.
1: People had people they want to vote, give their vote to. People know the kind of leader. You see, this now, people's eyes are becoming more opening these days, because you can just look very good, but if you are not bringing anything to the table, people might probably reject you. So
0: that's
1: they
0: true.
1: Want to know your impact you are bringing to the organization.
0: And the beautiful thing is that, you see, as the word says, now you are free to choose, but you can't determine what they will do.
1: Oh, yes.
0: Yes. So that's why you need to choose wisely.
1: That's one. Yeah. That one.
0: But we thank God. I know that Reverend Wingham and Reverend Bempa,
1: that combination is really powerful.
0: It's a powerful combination.
1: That's a very, very powerful combination.
0: Yeah,
1: and
0: we read something from Deuteronomy 30:19-20. And I did some work on it yesterday. That if you want long life, as the Bible says, is that if you want life, and if you want long life, if you want to live long, he tells us what to do. The verse 20 says that you can make this choice by loving the Lord your God, obeying him, and committing yourself firmly to him. This is the key to your life. And if you love and obey the Lord, you will live long in the land the Lord swore to give your ancestors. Now, so if you obey God, you obey his word. It says that you will live long. So we and we have the choice to obey God. We have the choice to love God. We have the choice even to believe. Something that, this church thing is just a waste of time.
1: Mercy.
0: Talk to us about choices.
1: Thank you, Papa. Thank you once again. Like I mentioned earlier on, I want to congratulate Doctor for emerging victoriously on last Friday at Gomua.
0: Yeah.
1: As he's listening, wherever he is, I want to say to him that we wish him well. Like Apostle Alessa already mentioned, that we wish that the mandate that the assignments of God has given to them, they will be able to succeed, and nothing will restrain them from succeeding. Amen. And when we say choice, the choices is the act and opportunities or multiple possibilities of picking one thing over another. Choices is the acts, opportunities, or multiple possibility of picking one thing over the other. It is a plural form of the noun choice, representing different options or decision available to be made. Common meanings. Choices can liken to be an option. Can liken to be an alternative. Or the power to decide. So when we go to the Bible, in the Bible, choice isn't one specific theological word like grace or faith. But the idea of choice shows up everywhere. The Bible talks about the using of words like choose, chose, choice, decision, or will. So is that word choices? You know, you can get a word like choice, you can get a word like decision, and you can get a word like will. So what does choice means in the Bible? Choice is the ability God gave humans to decide and the responsibility that comes with it. So that means when you have the, when you are being given the opportunity to choose something, there's a responsibility that is attached with it. You don't just choose who, but there's a corresponding responsibility that goes with it.
0: Yeah.
1: God made us with will. We are not robots. We can say yes or even no to even the work, the God that created us. That is why the Bible said he has given the will to man. God has given the will to man to choose the things that he wants. So going to heaven is your own choice. And going to hell is your choice. God will not come and force you to say, ching, ching, ching, come to heaven. It's you the one to decide that I want to be where God is. So God made us with a will. We are not robots. We can say yes. Now today I want us to be looking at the three types of choices in scripture. Then we will come to, I'll pick it because for the want of time, I want to pick one from each one. And then we'll talk about the key truths of Bible, that the key truths that the Bible teaches about choices. Then we'll end up by four examples of big choices in the Bible. So let me pick from here. So when we talk about the three big types of choices in scripture, now the first one I want to talk about is God's choice or God's election. God chooses people for his purpose. Deuteronomy 7 verse 6 says, "For you are a people holy unto the Lord your God. The Lord your God has chosen you to be my people for the treasured possession." Ephesians chapter 1 verse number 4 says, "He chose us in him before the foundation." That means before me and Apostle Alex came into existence, God chose us even before the foundation of this world, before the world even began. Meaning God initiates and he picks and God calls and sets apart. The second one that is in that category of three, the three big types of choices is human choice. Now I've talked about God's choice, and let me talk about the human choice. The human choice, like I mentioned earlier, on goes with responsibility. We must choose that. Now when we talk about human choice in the Bible, when anytime God is giving human anything that has to do with choice, God wants human beings to obey. Like Apostle Alex mentioned, we must choose to obey, trust and follow God. Human beings, our choice is not to disobey God though. Rather, our choice is to obey, to trust, and to follow God. Deuteronomy 13 verse number 19, like Apostle mentioned. "I have set before you life and death." But strangely, I get frustrated that God has put life and death before you. But strangely, people will intentionally forgo their life and rather go for death. It's very strange. "I have said before you life and death. Therefore, I'm admonishing you to choose life." Joshua 24 verse number 15. "Choose this day whom you will serve. But as for me and my house, we will serve the Lord." Matthew chapter 7 verse 13 and 14. We have two types of gates and two types of God. The Bible says broad is the way and narrow is the way. Many rather see that the broad way looks very beautiful because you can get kelewele around the broad way. You can get to on that way. God, when the road is broad, you have options, and I mean the ability to choose from whatever is on that road. But the Bible says there's another road that is very narrow. It is not liking for you to see some of the things I'm being mentioning on that stretch. But the Bible said that is that particular road, that particular road leads to life. But it's strangely, but people will choose to go on that broadway and end their life. Meaning we are accountable and our decisions have real consequences. So the other part I also want to highlight is the consequences of choices. Like Apostle mentioned, the Bible is full of cause and effect. Galatians 6 verse 7, "Whatever a man sows, that shall he also reap." So your choices, as you are choosing something, one day, somebody just told me that the kind of wife you have chose today, if you want to see the end of your wife, go and see your mother-in-law. He said, if you have not seen how your mother-in-law looks like, and you want to know the end of your wife, just have a stroll. One day, just go and visit your mother-in-law. Just look at how she is. It will give you a picture when your wife also gets to her age. That will be how your wife is going to look. So the Bible is saying, the Bible is full of causes and effect. And he said, whatsoever a man sows, that shall he reap. So the choice you choose here, if you are not careful, where it will land you. There are some people, the kind of program they did in school, that is their downfall today. If maybe they have listened to maybe apostolize, guiding them, say, oh, Charlie, who men call dendrology, go and read maybe accounting or go and read a particular program. Maybe when you finish school, getting a job is not going to be a problem. But because of the kind of choice of program the person chose at the university, it has really affected him getting a job. Proverbs 1 verse number 29, because they have hated knowledge and did not choose the fear of the Lord. That means there comes a time that a certain knowledge people reject it. Hey, today the knowledge we are selling, the Bible says buy the truth and sell it not. We are selling the good choices of God to you today. You can choose to bullshit it, you can choose to throw your hands away, you can even choose to insult us. But there are consequences, like our apostle said, good choices is equals to blessing, life, and peace. And bad choices is equals to sin, destruction, and separation. So whichever direction that you pass, you meet a particular blessing or you meet a particular curse on that stretch. Now let me talk about the key truth the Bible teaches about choices. Number one, God gives free will, but not free consequences. So if you are listening to us this morning, God can give you a free will. You can do whatever you want to do with your life, but the consequences there, you can't have a free consequences. You can choose your sin, but you can't choose what happens afterwards. So I read a book of Chinua Achebe, The Arrow of God, several years ago. He said, the death that will kill a man, it comes with an appetite. Yes. And for instance, when somebody develop liver cirrhosis, lung cancer, it comes by too much of smoking. Then you see the person's lungs have become black, it has become darkened, and all of a sudden the person will start whirling away and the person is almost dying. Mm-hmm. So what you take in will determine what comes out of you. So as you keep on smoking, now as you are young, you won't feel anything. No. But a day will come, as a woman say, a bottle of water, as you've gotten Parkinson. It's as a result of the years of appetite, of bad desires you chose. So one of the things is God gives us free will, but not free consequences. You can choose your sins, but you can't choose your what happens afterward. One of the things we are also learning this morning, God's choice and man's choice work hand in hand. The Bible says, draw nigh unto me, and I, God, I will draw nigh unto you. So don't just be sitting. God is not holding a bottle of oil going about anointing people. You must find a way to seek God. Take that choice upon yourself that, hey, Charlie, I want to marry you. You can't just be in your room and do shambalabala, and a woman will be dropped from heaven into that room.
2: Joy.
1: You just have to go out, speak, so that what you are envisaging or looking for, you'll be able to get.
2: Also, for this one, after you pray for my producer at the back there.
1: So, this thing, the apostle was just saying that, even before I came, was making a statement like, you have a meeting at 10 and you didn't go at that 10 and you are still in your bed and thinking that an angel appeared in your room that scripture that is that it won't apply to you. You be on that bed and the meeting will bypass you, and what you are supposed to get you will not get. So don't joke with choices. God had a meeting with a group of people. He said, let us make man. It was a choice God made. Let us create man in our own image, in our own likeness. And the Bible said God went further to create man. So it was a choice that God decided to do. for man. Philippians chapter 2 verse 12 to 13 said, work out your own salvation with fear and trembling, for it is God's work in you to will and to act. What it means is that even in salvation, for you to have God, there must be a part you must play. There must be a choice that I want to follow God. That is why even in accepting Christ, one part of the prayer I really like the most, that you denounce the devil, that, hey devil, today I will not follow you again. No, I will follow Jesus Christ because he came to die for my sins. That choice must be printed in that prayer for God to know that now you are not following the devil anymore. God draws us and we respond. The biggest choice you need to choose this morning is Jesus. I'm giving Jesus to you as a free gift. People are receiving a lot of this. People are sleeping with people and they are getting gonococcus. They are getting all manner of diseases upon their bodies because they choose to sleep the particular harlot, and that the thing that is on that person just jumped on them. How can you get gonorrhea when you are sitting there and you have not slept with anybody who doesn't have gonorrhea? Yeah. But the question is, the choices we are making today, one day we'll pay for it. Sometimes, like when you see the message I came this morning to, you've already preached it already. Because some of the things you've highlighted is also already in my message already. You see, if we are making wrong choices today, it can even affect years and generations yet unborn. So factor every choice you are doing today. But you see, sometimes the funny thing that is happening is that when you do a bad choice, maybe you rather will not survive the consequences. So you will die and go. And the unborn generation that are yet to come, they will come and suffer. So the biggest choice is Jesus. John 3:16, for God so loved the world that he gave his only begotten son, that whosoever believes in him, he said, will not be. The key word is believe. Do you believe in Jesus? I am asking a question. What would that pastor not pay? What would take care of my uncle baby not pay? Do you believe in Jesus? It seems like you believe a lot of things, but when it comes to Jesus, you don't believe in Jesus. Every other choice flows from this one, that anyone, he said, whosoever believes in him, he said, he will not perish, but have everlasting. Now, let me give you examples of big choices in the Bible. Let me talk about Adam and Eve. They took the decision to disobey. And we all know the outcome of their disobedience in the Bible. They fell. God cast them out of the Garden of Eden. The glory of God that God placed on them went out of their life. Let's talk about Cain. Cain chose anger instead of repentance. God told him, where is your brother Abel? He said, am I my brother's keeper? I felt like Cain should have even said, oh, I believe God would have had mercy upon him. Rather, he was giving God cheeky answer. He said, where is your brother? He said, am I my brother's keeper? And God says, vengeance will never depart from you. He said, God placed a Jehovahistic curse on Cain. Why? Because his choice was wrong. He murdered his brother, and according to Genesis chapter 4. Ruth chose to stay with Naomi and Naomi's God. You see, there's somebody, Abia Utiemi, we need baby that. Ubiya ma offer. Say, Charlie. Is he a believer? Are you sure? One time, Apostle, I was preaching in church and I was talking about types of fathers. And one of the fathers I mentioned is there's one of the fathers, we call it the father of sin. The first father that introduced you to sin. Ubu okrana num bia num. Nipa bako ochre ose de si num bia. Onim si ochre ose de si num shisha. Ochre ose de si chichiri wi. That person have become a father of sin to you. And I said, we all know the spiritual father will be enim. But one father people don't know is the father of sin. Nipa na o introduce you. Now when you be under that, when you be that, chale, who basis you who so bad? Never true. So today, we are t- talking to you and we are telling you that Apostle Scripture, no quote you, Genesis 30 verse 90. I'm using that same scripture. He said, I've placed before you life and death. This morning, God is the one speaking. I'm not the one speaking. He said, me power chop. One time, Apostle, I don't know what came over me. I went to Fourth Slide several years ago, Prof. J. And when I went to Fourth Slide, my hood was a beer fair. Me buy no.
2: I'm afraid of gum.
1: Gum.
2: A gum.
1: After Papa, me be do fi na me share flap na. Say a ma flap. And yet, a man matras and a man boy. Because of the excitement I got at the Fourth Slide,
2: check.
1: My hands, my head. My cat wrong meat. There's somebody listening to me. You thought you have chosen a good choice, oh, but take a very good luck at the choice that you have chosen. Say a wrong choice. No, I want to beg of you. I'm just bringing my word to a close. You said, Robert, you are tremor. You have been chosen, even Adam for crown to me, choose Adam for Papa. Bible said, you are fan and phobia, but they say no. You are down phobia or bang to say, oh, choose Jesus. Oh, now for food, you know, we. Amen. Now for fun, you know, me a man to me a man of Oko Cassia, a council, so for no more boyachi. Oh, now for fun, you know, my bone. How can you even speak good English? Rather, for no bobia, the Bible said the company of fools shall be destroyed. Proverbs 13 verse 20. He that walk with the wise shall be wise, and he that walks with the fool. In what to say scripture now, he that works the fool means you become a fool. The companions of fools shall be destroyed. Oh, yes, so for now, person, you are anointed that for me to say apostle, unless I done for. Obama, come wait, maybe preach your radio. She said, me preach your radio. See, now, kofa kwa kwa share po abni so for forgive me. The kind of friend you have will determine how far you go. That's a choice. Ana, omusu so omu ware ya no. The kind of oba warano will determine how far you go.
2: Joey,
1: I'm telling you,
2: Emmanuel Donko.
1: I'm telling you. You see, sometimes now one of the prayers I'm praying now. When I didn't bring my prayer card, it's on my prayer card now. I'm praying for those who are not yet married. I pray for them.
2: I'll send you some list. Why?
1: Why? Because I'm praying for them. Because if care is not taken, they will make a wrong choice. And our DNA two things. Say ubetima ko heavy and aso ba bua do ako hell because ibi mu bua mu kunim no mu yenem do mu ako hell and ibi mu so bua mu yenem do mu ako so I mean, so I am just bringing my message to a close. A matter of choice is very important. God chose. He said, no man can come unto me except I the Lord I choose him. God has chosen us. And now since God has chosen us, no, it is on our slot to also choose God back. As will be so apparel, as a prof, you will be castle with Pomepo, as a watch chichi, who style be. Hey, every time I'm in the zoo. Every time I'm in the zoo. Obi said Dutch, I also said Dutch, and be. Yamme, yes, so, you find your many and fun and nanti. Now, if you are able to do that, you are able to experience the blessings of God. Amen.
2: Amen. That was the voice of Pastor Felix Akwa. Jesus, would you Reverend Dr. Kojo Bempesan. He was a polling agent in the just ended election. Oh, yes, all right. So, in the course of the discussion, Prof. J came through. Prof. J and choices. I have an album, man. I have an album for Prof. J. I'm sure he's not expecting me to go there. He said we should discuss it later. Okay. I choose to discuss it later. Prof. J, good morning.
3: Good morning, Rev.
2: I hope you're well.
3: Yeah, I'm well.
2: I was just going to talk about the album.
3: And the weekend.
2: Yeah. But you say I should discuss it later.
3: Yes.
2: I should discuss it.
3: Time in you until later.
2: Time in you.
3: Then we can digress.
2: But me, I'm sitting here. You are telling me time. Prof. J, let me hear you on this. This month, we've been looking at choices. And there's something I said in church last Sunday.
3: Yeah.
2: That what we must do as an act of obedience, God will not do by a miracle. No, what you have to do as a person, as an act of obedience. So in obeying God, you do X, Y, Z. What you must do by an act of obedience, God will not do it for you through or by a miracle. Do you think it's true?
3: Yeah, it's very true.
2: Very, talk to us about true. It and then let me have your thoughts
3: on it. So the Bible choices. Says that Jesus said that if you love me, obey my commandments. And so what it means is that love is action. And for God, the action that exemplifies or proves your love for him is obedience. Now, having to do with choices, the free will that man is given and allows man to have his own choices. And man is man, God is God. And that would also mean that the choices we would naturally make would not conform. So the element of love in us for God is what gives us the ability.

0: Coming up this morning, minority leader Alexander Afenyo-Markin sues CEO of Gold Board, Sammy Jemfi, over the latest extortion statement. Also coming up, Center for Democratic Development warns rising influence of money in politics could threaten Ghana's democracy. Still ahead, at least 23 people die after falling into uncovered mining pits linked to illegal mining in the Ashanti region. We'll bring you a report. You have the details of these stories coming up shortly. But first, let's remind you of our affiliate stations across the country.
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0: Many thanks to you for choosing the Star Breakfast News. I am Nurain Abbas. The minority leader in Parliament, Alexander Afenyo-Markin, has finally sued the chief executive officer of the Ghana Gold Board, Sammy Jemfi, over statements he describes as false and defamatory. The Ifutu MP announced the legal action when the House reconvened for a five-day emergency sitting on Monday. The dispute between the two public officials escalated after Sammy Jemfi described Afenyo-Markin as an extortionist in response to the minority leader's criticisms and demands for accountability over the reported $1.7 billion loss recorded by the Bank of Ghana in 2025 under the gold purchase program. Now, here is the minority leader Alexander Afenyo-Markin speaking in Parliament on Monday.
2: Speaker, in the face of the allegations of extortion leveled against me, I have chosen to take high moral ground by submitting myself to the processes of the law. I have accordingly caused writs to be filed in suit number GT.

0: 10/29/2026, entitled Osanyin Alexander Afenyo Makin versus Samuel Edujem Fee and Multimedia Group Limited at Accra High Court, and suit number GR/ACH/CC/C5/02/2026, entitled Osanyin Alexander Afenyo Makin versus Eric Ejay and Peace FM at Achimota Circuit Court. I have every confidence that in the fullness of time, the court will make the appropriate determination on these matters. Mr. Speaker, I also await with bated breath that the man or the men who made the allegation will have the courage to report the matter to the police or the OSP or any investigating agency in this country. And I expect that if they muster the courage to report that I have extorted from them and I am invited, I shall submit myself to every investigation so that eventually my name is cleared. There is, Mr. Speaker, there is a limit to political discourse. There are lines that must not be crossed, and these red lines, once crossed, they must be dealt with. Mr. Speaker, I can modestly and humbly say that I have served in this position with integrity. I came into this office a man of hard work with determination, and I have achieved for myself what I have to do for myself, my family, and my constituents. Mr. Speaker, I work with clear conscience and with fidelity to the responsibilities entrusted to me. I say so without more.
1: That was the Minority Leader in Parliament, Alexander Afenyo Makin. Away from that, Ghana's Center for Democratic Development, CDD Ghana, has raised concerns over the growing influence of money in Ghanaian politics. The center warns that unchecked campaign financing could undermine democracy and allow wealthy individuals and criminal interests to influence political leadership. Speaking to journalists on the state of political finance, Executive Secretary of the National Media Commission, George Sapong, cautioned that the growing influence of money in politics could threaten Ghana's democratic gains.
2: Dangerous regression for the state may lead to state collapse. So all that we are doing today is calling on the media to take interest in who finances political campaign in Ghana. As part of that, CDD has put together, in consultation with key stakeholders, a model law for consideration. What the media can do to help this would be first and foremost to help make this available to the public by giving visibility, but also to help interrogate some of the ideas proposed in the model law. Let's get as many experts as possible to join in the discussion, and let all of us come together to frame the best law that secures a safe society for us, that guarantees progress and development for the nation. This is very clear that at this stage, even the political parties compete on who has done more for the country. If we continue on that trajectory, as we compete on development of the nation, we are likely to get somewhere. But we are getting concerned about the influence of money in the politics. We will develop this nation by decent character and good ideas. It's important that we create good environment for everybody who feels strongly about what they can contribute to the nation, also to offer themselves for leadership. If we don't do that and we allow money to drive our democracy, we will end up having criminal gangsters control the state. And the examples from narco states that we have seen around shows that it will be a very dangerous regression for the state and may lead to.
1: George Sapon is the Executive Secretary of the National Media Commission. Away from that, the Chebbi Government Hospital in the Ibuakwa South Municipality in the Eastern Region is receiving a major boost following the donation of medical equipment and consumables worth millions of Ghana cedis by the Member of Parliament for the area, Dr. Kingsley Ajiman. The intervention comes amid growing concerns over logistical and infrastructure challenges confronting the facility, with the recent outburst by the Ochinhene Osagyefo Amutia for Ipini recently calling for retooling the hospital. Eastern Regional Correspondent Kodjo Ansah reports.
3: For a hospital serving a large population, not only in Ibuakwa South Municipality, but surrounding municipalities, access to adequate medical equipment remains critical to effective healthcare delivery. But Chebbi Government Hospital continues to face logistical and infrastructure challenges, prompting calls for urgent support and retooling. Ochehine Osagyefo Amutia for Ipini recently raised serious concerns over challenges facing the hospital.
4: And the hospital for a prayer was now only so your chicken. Now, as I said, old friend, a copach of a bamboo and sana will be out. Not only say me, my frustrated, but the nurses and doctors are also equally frustrated. 100 years later, there's no scan machine in Chebbi Hospital. 100 years later, there's no quality laboratory in Chebbi Hospital. They send them to Kofodia somewhere else. And even if they have to do the lab, sometimes it costs 4,200 cedis for a patient.
1: That was a report by our Eastern Regional correspondent, Kodjo Ansah. Now, before we go, at least 23 people, including 11 children, have died after falling into uncovered mining pits linked to illegal mining in the Ashanti region. The regional minister, Dr. Frank Mwakwehene, says four others are still missing. He disclosed this at the commissioning of the new Ashanti Regional Office of the Minerals Commission in Kumasi, where he called for stronger public support to fight illegal mining. He also said government is taking steps to stop activities that support Galamsey, including the removal of illegal fuel stations operating in forest areas.
5: The Minerals Commission has commissioned a new modern regulatory office in Kumasi to strengthen mining regulation and bring its services closer to clients. Located at Denyame, the facility includes modern offices, a specialized laboratory, and a public museum. The seven-story building provides space for technical and administrative operations, records, client service, meeting, and other support functions. Chief Executive Officer of the Minerals Commission, Isaac Andrew Tondo, says the facility will also support commissions, inspectorates, and license examination functions whilst reducing cost and travel time.
6: A particularly significant feature of this block is that it will become the designated center for the inspectorate division license examination.
1: There's more news for you when you log on to starfm.com.gh. I am Nureen Abbas. Many thanks to you for tuning in. Enjoy the rest of your morning.

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1: This stage is mine. 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
0: Can two talented young chefs beginning an unforgettable journey?
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0: Who will impress our seasoned judges?
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best breakfast in town. There's a lot to discuss on the show this morning. Join us via WhatsApp 0552-880216. 0552-880216. There's a lot we are discussing on the show this morning. So join us with your thoughts. Today we continue our discussion on the street light situation in our various communities when we are commuting to work and back home from work. How is the street light situation in your area? Join us. Where do you live? Is your place illuminated or is dark? 0552-880216. There's a lot we have for you on the street lighting situation. Yesterday we spoke to the GPRTU. We wanted the views of drivers because they have been driving on our roads. They found issues with it. They thought it was also part of the reasons we are getting a lot of lorry accidents on our roads. We talked about the 8 billion cities contracts, streetlight contracts that have been

Asahin Alexander Kwame Afenyo Makin, no S. He is a minority leader. You know, the Speaker of Parliament, Albert Sumana Kingsford Bapping, recalled Parliament after they went on recess. So Parliament was called into session yesterday. And why were they called? The Speaker said the President of the Republic, His Excellency John Dramani Mahama, had nominated two

the speaker gave for recalling parliament was the president of the Republic of Ghana, John Dramani Mahama, His Excellency, has nominated

and submitted their names to parliament to be vetted as justices of Ghana's Supreme Court. So people are asking, in opposition, President John Dramani Mahama, then candidate

what is happening. Because the president, a year ago, nominated, I think, 8. Vetted and now the Supreme Court. Another 3. We discussed that. Is that parking of the court? Because when President Akufo-Addo was doing it, replacing judges who were going on retirement and also appointing other judges to the Court of Appeal and the Supreme Court, the NDC, led by then candidate Mahama, said President Akufo-Addo was packing the court. Chairman Asiedun Ketia organized a press conference talking about how the courts were being packed, citing the Opuni case of Justice Honyanyega. But now, is the NDC doing the same? How many has President Mahama appointed a year and 8 months into his reign? 3 have just been nominated and they will be vetted by Parliament's Appointments Committee. We'll be discussing that on the show as well. Then the Speaker of Parliament gave the floor to the minority and majority leaders for their welcome address. And that is when Osahin Alexander Kwamina Afenyo Makin stood and he spoke about a miracle.

1 Samuel Edu Jemfi and the Multimedia Group Limited. The other one is against 1 Eric AJ.

to make allegations of extortion and blackmail against the minority leader. The minority leader has gone to court and sued them in a civil proceeding, defamation suit. Today we are looking at the suits in front of me. We discuss it. What is a minority leader?

Ghanaians experts on what is happening. The minority leader has also dared those who are accusing and alleging that he is an extortionist to report to the OSP or any state investigative security agency to start investigations. And he, the minority leader, says he's ready, willing to appear before anybody that is investigating these things. We're talking about the investigations. The Office of the Special Prosecutor released a statement.

to allegations made against the minority leader for extortion and blackmail. But the Office of the Special Prosecutor added, looking at their mandate, they will be going through the petitions to see if they are well placed under the law to make these investigations.

after all investigations, both in Ghana and also liaising with investigative bodies in America,

money laundering and the Special Prosecutor Act does not deal with that. So the case was forwarded to the Attorney General of the Republic of Ghana. Then Attorney General Godfrey

They don't think any crime had been committed that warranted the state to start prosecution. The special prosecutor disagreed, but after a change

held by the first special prosecutor under this fourth Republican constitution, Martin Alamisi Ben

We discussed that on the show as well. There's a lot to discuss this morning on Morning Star 103.5. Welcome, my name is Austin Wood. And I'm going to be your host from now till 10 a.m. Join us with your thoughts.

YEA, Youth Employment Agency, Malik Basintale, has put out that the YEA has brought in 10,000 motorcycles, which are EV, that is electric motorcycles, to be distributed to Ghanaian youth to do delivery. This morning we are interrogating the issues. How sustainable is this?

procurement economy is what we run in Ghana. But we need to interrogate the issues. Is it worth it? Is the delivery service that big in Ghana to accommodate 10,000 motorcycles across the country? And also, we are asking, do we have enough EV charging points across the country to bring these 10,000 EV motorcycles? We interrogate all the issues, the cost-benefit analysis, an impact on the unemployment situation, which has reached alarming highs according to the IMF and the World Bank, who reports that youth unemployment has hit 30% plus in Ghana. We need to be serious in this country. Remember the former Minister of National Security, Albert Kandapa, said a national security document has said that youth unemployment was a national security

These ad hoc measures, are they helping to reduce the unemployment situation? How has this government fared with the unemployment situation in Ghana? Share your thoughts with us via WhatsApp. Send us WhatsApp messages on 0552-880216. How has the John Dramani Mahama government fared when it comes to the unemployment situation and measures to fix it? Where is the 24-hour economy policy? The one job, three shifts, three people, 133. What has happened to it? What has happened to all the jobs that they said they would provide? They will create their

will you mark this current government when it comes to job creation? Send us WhatsApp on 0552-880216. There's a lot happening on the show this morning. Let's say Chelsea have done well. If I don't put that out, I know Chelsea fans will come after me. Yeah, yesterday at Craven Cottage, there was a London derby. Fulham lost at home by 2-3 against Chelsea. Chelsea took an early lead through the Brazilian João Pedro.

first game or first league game as manager for Chelsea by going away to beat Fulham at Craven Cottage by 3-2. Yeah. Chelsea is a work in progress. Big games coming up. I also hear Dede Ayu is contemplating running for GFA president. Yeah, you heard it right. Andre Dede Ayu Morgan is contemplating contesting to be GFA president, Ghana Football Association president. Okay. John Michael Obi, the former

1035. It's time for the news review. Everything happening in our world, Ghana, in the newspapers, and also on online platforms. We're bringing it to you here, live on Morning Star Star 103.5. Please join us on WhatsApp 0552-880216. There's a lot happening on the show this morning. So join us. Welcome. Good morning. I hope you're on your way to work this morning, those who are employed. Today we are talking about the unemployment situation. But we will not leave out the underemployed. The underemployed, I think that we are losing sight of it. It's very, very important as well. Because people are being paid, one, illegally below the daily minimum wage. Others are earning living wages. That can be only living wages in Ghana. We are discussing that as well. So unemployment and underemployment on the show this morning. There's a lot to talk about. Good morning. And welcome. Join us via

from Maroon 5. He calls this one Memories. Anytime you hear the song, then you know it's time to bring you the news review. My guys are already in the studio. Rob is here.

0: newsmakers to discuss all the issues. Tuesday evenings from 7 p.m. on The Verdict with Isaac. Good morning, good morning, good morning, guys. Good morning. Rob, let me put this out.
1: Good morning. Good morning, Rustin. Let me respond to you first. Good morning.
0: Yeah, good morning.
1: How are you this morning?
0: I'm doing well. I'm doing well.
1: I know.
0: I had enough rest yesterday. You know, when I close, I just go home after
1: that's
0: 10.
1: That's fine. Yeah.
0: I do nothing. I go nowhere. Yeah, I go nowhere.
1: And then go and do your research and do your search.
0: That's very important. I can't say, sir, I can't say, you get that? So, especially in a city like Accra. In a city like Accra, I need to be careful. But let me put this out. I think that when we talk about Ghanaian men with the best collection of shirts, you are second to Reverend Istudi Anaba. Yeah, you are good at that. Last week I was asking you who has been making your choices, and you said it was you. So I have to give the credit to you. But if it's another corporate body who's been doing it, then you have taken their credit. But you're good with your shirt selection. It's very, very nice. Those who are watching on Facebook can see it. And because we had been, myself and Isaac had been on his case of always choosing feminine colored shares, today he decided to change the status quo. But people know. Welcome. Good morning as well. Once again.
1: good morning, Austin. Well, thank you for
0: the
1: compliment. I appreciate that. It's something that, you know, I recall, as you're saying that, I recall some time ago, I was with one company.
0: Okay.
1: And then this lawyer, who one morning I entered the office, walked into the office, he called me.
0: Mm-hmm.
1: And he asked me, Robert, are you an artist? And I said, no, but I did arts.
0: Okay.
1: When I was in school. So probably I was part of the drama club and everything. It's like, your choice of dressing.
0: Yeah. I've seen that.
1: And you know, Pastor Alex Mando called me just here in front of EIB building.
0: So a lawyer and a pastor have said something. Austin Wood is retreating. You see,
1: it's something that
0: I'm happy to have also had an aficionado like you I appreciate my compliment. Isaac, good morning.
2: Yeah, morning.
0: I hope you're fine. How's the family?
2: Everybody's fine. By God's grace, we're all doing well.
0: Tonight, The Verdict is on.
2: Yeah,
0: we want to give listeners a gist of what is happening tonight.
2: So tonight, we, as usual, will do our monologue and then also, to an extent, have a conversation with the listeners, and then later on the show, host Miracles Abuache.
0: Oh, okay.
2: I mean, who?
0: Denis is coming to the studio.
2: Denis is coming to the studio.
0: He has
2: a problem
0: with me.
2: Eish.
0: Yeah, because I was supposed to call and you discuss that. So,
2: senior man,
0: you said that I have reneged on my promise to have contacted him for a very serious discussion.
2: Off air.
0: Yeah.
2: Off
0: there's
2: air.
0: A huge vast, there's a vast land of land.
2: Okay.
0: Somewhere that I have to develop. Is in the community that he is. So I wanted to have discussions with him on how to go. Why? What were you thinking?
2: Oh, no, I thought you were, I don't know.
0: But it's not what?
2: I don't know. I just don't know. But
0: you know, I'm a farmer as well, right? I told you last week.
2: Okay. Great. Fantastic.
0: Yeah, I'm a big tomato farmer.
2: Oh, nice one.
0: Akumadan, you know, Akumadan is the hub of tomato. Africa, Italy, Akumadan.
2: Big tomato farmer.
0: Yeah.
2: And when we Burkina Faso decided to shut their doors, you know, at us, we were suffering and all that. Why? Where were you?
0: You
2: senior man?
0: No, I was around. You are the producer of the show. You table all we discussed. I think one day you should try and invite some of us who are farmers.
2: But you're already here, so
0: yeah, but I cannot discuss something you have not tabled.
2: I'm saying that you are already here as a farmer. That's what I mean. You are saying that we should invite farmers and all of that.
0: Because what I would want us to discuss will not be only my perspective.
2: Okay.
0: And as a tomato and cashew farmer,
2: right,
0: we have our peculiar situation.
2: Yeah.
0: What affected us has to do with the banking situation that happened. You know, this in that area. You know, Akuma Dan, where I am from, is the borders Bono and Ashanti. Right.
2: In between. You know?
0: Yeah, we are there. So we are the last town. Because even though a Francho is part of us, right? So you know that thing that happened, EKM, collapsed, many were killed and all that. It affected us also there. Because the soft loans that we were getting, people had gone for their monies and put it in those entities. So the small businesses were not able. And remember, the banking crisis, we always talk about the 8 major banks that were closed.
2: But there were
0: over 368 microfinance and in our area. That is what we do there. Those are the ones who are helping
2: and all that.
0: So when all those went down, it was like and a lot has happened. Even the challenge with tomato is, I'll tell you this, a lot you know, Akuma Dan is the hub of tomato, Italy. What has happened was many have diverted into cashew. Because tomato is perishable.
2: Yeah.
0: So if you are not careful and it goes bad, people are chasing you for their money. And it is happening. So a lot people have diverted. It was when all that was happening, it crystallized in we having a drop in tomato production. And our women started

0: garden the infamous Rollins naked on the sea. You know the problem. Then I think it was the Voice and Free Press.
1: Free Press.
0: Yes.
1: Yeah.
0: Well, President Rollins there naked on. They said you are going to Mami Ota and all that. Not like you are saying we have come a long way.
1: We've come a long way.
0: Baby and Sabbath Daily Guy.
1: We've come a long way.
0: Baby and Sabbath Daily Guy.
2: Take a close look at the captions you are reading now.
1: Yes.
0: Very liberal. Very.
1: Liberal.
0: Very.
1: Liberal.
0: So tell us, what is the Daily Guy saying?
3: Initially I just read Fenyo Makin issues over extortion allegations. And then LPP's PSP model vindicated, that is upon Nkrumah saying that.
0: Yeah.
3: And then Parliament recalled over urgent financial sector bill that the Speaker of Parliament has recalled.
0: It's part of the reasons.
3: Yeah, part of the reasons with other ones that they're supposed to.
0: I think it's a deposit something something bill they'd want to protect them.
3: And then we have Ghana Standards Authority begins mandatory used vehicle pre-export inspection from October 1.
0: Oh, okay.
3: Yeah, they're going to start used vehicle pre-export inspection by October 1. And then Adamus Resources welcomes turnaround plan.
0: Yeah. Okay, in the statement, they talked about the issue, the liabilities should be taken care of. Mm. Myself and Isaac raised it last week. There is a moratorium that has been given. But the taxes they fail to pay, dear, please.
3: They should
0: pay. They and their incoming investors. It's Ghana money.
3: So final story for the
0: Daily Guy
3: is the National Lotteries Authority staff strike over salary increase. Yes, I saw some video.
0: I saw one of the leaders saying that their salary in 3 years ago was better than now. I did not get it. Is that there's not been any increment or I don't know.
3: Yeah, I think I've not.
0: Isaac, let's try and get them.
3: We'll follow up with them, we'll investigate, we'll interrogate more on that story.
0: Let's hear you, Isaac.
2: Let's do the daily graphic. FDI inflows jump to $2.62 billion after 2 year decline. And then Interior Ministry cracks down on migrant beggars.
3: They are all over, everywhere.
2: Immigration, they will come and we've done this and that. After 2-3 months, they are back again. What are you talking about?
0: He raised an issue of the ECOWAS protocol that says free movement. But I would like to know, does a free movement mean that any ECOWAS a citizen can just come to anybody's country and we need to appreciate and understand the issues because I don't think that you can. It's just anyhow. There should be something you are coming to do. Are you coming as a tourist? Are you coming to work? What are you coming to do in another ECOWAS country? I don't think that it's a blanket
2: I doubt ECOWAS would even encourage that people should just go into other countries and then beg. Look, on our roads, literally, these people even frustrate us. You're in your car, and then they're even banging the door as if they've saved some money with you. Give them money. Harassing you. What kind of thing is that? Anyway, so this conversation. Look, last 2 years, I remember when they went to circle, gathered all these people, and then transported them according to the report we had. According to them. Then after 3 months, they were back again.
0: I don't know how they are getting funds to come back.
2: See, what we know is that there are some business people, businessmen and women in this country who are using these people from other countries for businesses here in Ghana.
0: Really?
2: Yes. That's the information we picked last 2 years. So they will go and they'll come. You think that it is? Look, they are big men, big women behind this. I'm telling you.
0: I hear Kaswa is an area where a lot of foreigners.
2: That's where they lodge when they come to Ghana. That's where they lodge. And you are saying that there's nobody behind this. There's a Ghanaian or there are some Ghanaians behind this. I'm telling you, and it's a huge business for them.
0: Because of
2: huge
0: business borders.
2: Exactly. Very porous. Go through Aplau, you just enter. Go through Burkina Faso, you just enter. Look, very, very porous. I got the opportunity to go to Burkina Faso, I think, last 4 years or so. And it was very easy working from, Bogatanga, the end of it, to Burkina Faso. I just entered the border. I just entered.
0: Very porous.

0: entered, I went to their market, and when you enter, is the market you get to see for Burkina Faso. I just entered there, went to roam about for like 30 minutes, and I came back again.
1: Because Boga,
0: nobody is checking. Nobody. I just entered. Nobody asked me any question.
2: You know, I just entered. Something just struck me. I think that this country, right, there's leadership paralysis. Why am I saying it? Remember the infamous thing that happened last year at Abrewen Incline, where we went into a bush to fight illegal mining, and there was a whole community people had been there, and they said that
0: they vibe for
2: Nigerians, Nigerians,
0: it's a for them.
2: What happened to those people? Like, what happened?
0: And they are all foreigners, actually. Yeah. That's what they happened? Live.
2: They said they tested them somewhere having HIV, somewhere having hepatitis. Like, what has happened to that issue?
0: I'm sure they said that. I doubt if they've been, asked to go back to
1: go back or something.
0: Various countries. I doubt. Because it's, look, it's an international hub for them.
2: No,
0: and they've been there for years. Before we got to know about it.
2: Two people scared that we had close to 15,000 people living in a Ghanaian forest and
0: for a long time.
2: Commercial activity go there. A whole community on its own. They are working. They are buying recharge cars. They are buying everything.
0: Everything.
2: There are sex workers there.
0: Yes.
2: Young people are used to work on farms and all that.
0: Yeah.
2: And like
0: different transactions.
2: So, what is national security doing?
1: I was just going to mention that. What is national security doing about all these?
0: I remember.
2: Like you were living there and nobody saw anything
1: wrong with that. You see, that is what you're saying. You see, I sometimes always say that in the past we had people with the military, the immigration, national security. They were on their cases.
2: Yeah, look at their budget.
1: Look at their budget.
2: Compensation. It means that they have people in our community who are giving them information pay them. National security people are in our
1: They know.
2: So how can we say that 15,000 people are living in illegally in a Ghanaian forest as a community? Commercial activities go on there. Money is exchanging hands. They are buying goods and services and all that.
0: Yeah.
2: Hey, Ghana's
0: living comfortably. Anyway, so let's continue with the Daily Graphic here. World's largest hospital ship begins free surgery for 4,745 Ghanaians. And then Ghana-China trade relations must shift to value addition. And this is coming from the finance minister of Ghana, Dr. Atuforsin.
2: So that is what has he done about it? Value addition. We've been saying it since 1957. What is the value addition that we have been able to achieve? With what? What? I think that the talk shop is becoming too much.
0: Just too much.
2: It's becoming too much.
1: Just think on this platform. Ask I can listen. It's about time we walk the talk.
2: Exactly.
1: The talk is almost like every time we keep harshing. Recurring, it's going, we repeat the same thing.
0: You know, sometimes about the people you lead, when they sometimes just want you to talk, knowing that they'll be okay if you're able to give them different promises. And if you don't even fulfill your promises, it's just about you saying, I will do this, I will do that, I will do that. Look, by now, we should be angry at the NDC for not starting their 24-hour economy. We should be angry at them by not implementing certain policies they promised. Like, we should be angry.
1: Yeah.
0: Because they have just 4 years. They shouldn't even think of 8 years. Because those promises were made for just a term.
1: Yeah.
0: So, we are not angry enough. I mean, enough as Ghanaians. And that's what I see. You know, we are... How do I put it? We are so content with very little things, you know? And that's why yesterday you mentioned that I'm a Kuhine.
2: Yeah, he's saying it's too
0: late. You get it. Because he knows that Ghanaians will hail him. Ghanaians will be excited about it. Like, we are okay. Oh, tell you what me I said. Like, we are okay. So, they know the kind of people they are leading. And so, it's just about doing something very little for them.
2: Last year, fine. The vice president went to Belgium, I think one of these meetings. And she was saying, so we want to value addition and production, agriculture. And I want to say, Madam Vice President, you should have been telling the white people on that table you were saying this, that. So when my government came, we've put in these measures that we believe will crystallize this time to add value to our cashew, to add value to our tomato. We are putting measures in place, and I've gotten to this point where tender is happening to add value to our cocoa.
0: Cocoa, very important. Yeah.
2: Well, this thing that the finance minister is, everybody has been saying this.
0: Talk.
2: Workshop, workshop, add value, add. What measures have you put in place? Where have we gotten to? The farmer service centers. Farmer service centers. The money is still in the escrow account. There should be timelines.
1: That is one thing we are not looking at. As you're saying, we are not fighting timelines. If it is not done by this time, either you fire the person, you take the person out, or you change the contract.
2: We need to be serious.
1: We need to,
2: value addition, value. We have been saying it since Nkrumah's time. Fourth Republican Constitution, we have failed. Even the biggest value addition we wanted to do, Commander. Look at
0: Charlie.
2: Commander. I think Commander is a blot on all of us as a country and leadership.
0: No, but sad though. Our own factory.
2: $35 million set up a factory.
1: Our own
2: off takers. We are saying farmers go and grow sugarcane. After now, we don't know if the machines have gone bad. Then we are, I think under Alan.
0: Yes,
2: they were going to check what was wrong and we sell it off to investors.
1: Yeah.
2: We did not know what happened even to that. We disagreed.
0: Yeah.
2: We said that no, it's a Ghanaian factory.
0: Yeah.
2: Why we should have even allowed them to sell it to investors, because the investors would have invested and would now be producing our sugar.
0: Yeah.
2: President Mahama, it was under you set this up.
0: Yeah.
2: You have come back. I think that what is her name? Elizabeth
1: Ufuswa,
2: what has been her achievement as trade and agribusiness?
0: Like,
2: what is she doing?
0: Yeah.
2: Like, what has she been doing?
0: It's been a long time.
2: Yeah, exactly.
1: She started on a very, forceful way.
0: It's been a long time ahead. Maybe she's working behind the scenes.
2: At her vetting.
0: Listen, what are you talking about? This minister.
2: Let's be serious.
0: No, see, this who?
2: Elizabeth Ufuswa Ajari.
0: Please. You see, like we mentioned, it's not about the talk. Maybe she decided not to talk and to work.
2: A question to
0: you. Get it?
2: Unofficial.
0: Oh, no, let's go ahead. Yeah, we'll go ahead. Don't worry.
2: You realize the explanation she gave adverting for agribusiness. Have you seen that? Agribusiness. No, have you seen that?
0: Is the reason why they even created this ministry.
2: But have you seen her? You saw her explanation like she's Einstein.
0: Chale, serious.
2: Commend the sugar factory.
0: That should even be.
2: She went there and she said, we are going to do this. What has happened?
0: No, that should be her focus.
1: That should be
0: her focus. So we are not able to manage any state industry.
2: But seriously,
1: I cringe every time. I cringe every time. Because the state.
2: All the factories we had,
1: we are all gone.
0: Tomato factory.
1: They are all
2: gone. We are not serious. Value addition, but look at our factories and the ones we have allowed to collapse every day. No, value addition.
0: If we had so many industries, this employment issue would not be an issue at all. It would have absorbed a lot of the youth in the system.
2: But you yourself, you don't even have because our development
0: factories
2: is not coordinated, it's scattered, right? The NDC's 24-hour economy, right, is a build on of one district one factory. But because one district one factory was not done properly, these people too don't even know what they are about.
0: They don't even know how to even start the whole thing.
2: They don't know what they are about.
0: Let me tell you something.
2: Oh, Charlie.
0: As we speak, since last week Thursday, I have been trying to get the 24-hour, policy secretariat.
1: Secretariat.
0: To come into the studio so that you engage them into the studio. Look, I've even sent them synopsis, and I'm saying this on radio. I'm not even supposed to do it. I've sent them synopsis. I'll share with you. And when you still call them, you're now like I see. What are you doing there?
2: They don't know.
0: What are you doing at the secretariat?
2: Last year,
0: and if you employ people, they are working.
1: Yes,
2: what are they doing? Last year, we were speaking for them, saying that they were not captured in the budget. How about this year that I think they gave them 100 million?
0: Yes.
1: Yes.
2: What have they been doing? Goose and services. Goose and services.
0: You that they've not captured you in the budget and all of that. You have, you know, employees you are working with. What have you been working on all these years?
2: Goose and services. Elizabeth, no, let's be serious. Minister, we cannot see your imprint at the Ministry of Trade and Agribusiness. Commander Sugar Factory, bad. Now, a Kumfi juice. I think a Kumfi juice, it was just a PR. We will go, somebody will go to California supermarket, then see 3 days. Hey, Ghana is what we in the country that we are the major consumers. You did not focus on us. Now, this is what, look at what has happened.
0: Charlie, we need to be serious.
2: No, they are failed. No, they are failed. Then, serious. Elizabeth Ofosu-Eja, Minister, MP, please, we are not seeing your imprint at your ministry. We are not saying that you should be out talking, but we believe that for Commander Sugar Factory, for the agribusiness thing you said you would do, you'd help in improving on it, we are not seeing it. Now your minister is talking about value addition. You should be in charge of that. God bless you.
1: All right, done with the Daily Graphic.
2: Yeah.
0: Yes, I'm done.
1: Okay, all right. I'll just take the Chronicle. Osahini extortion allegation. I'm ready to face OSP, Sius Sami Jemfi, the CEO of Gold Board. Bawumia to minority, stay focused on the $1.7 billion loss. And then Mahama government puts Ghana Gas on new path. Let me give you the quotation for this morning. It comes with Proverbs 28, verse 1. The wicked flee, though no one pursues, but the righteous are as bold as a lion.
0: The wicked flee.
1: The wicked flee. No one pursues.
0: What's the banner headline?
1: The banner headline.
0: See the correlation.
1: Yes, I also tried to see the correlation because Osahini on extortion allegation. I'm ready to face OSP. Sues Sami Jemfi.
0: No, but I like the way he went about the whole thing. Honestly, because people can't just say anything at all about you and then go scot free. For me, the law should be tested. Honestly,
1: it should.
0: People go on radio, they say anything at all, and they are left to go, you know, without any interrogation. For me, I'm glad that he decided to keep mute, even in the midst of all the things happening on social media. People, you know, laughing at him, mocking him and all of that. He decided to keep his cool and decided to do the right thing by testing the law. And I don't want to hear that, oh well, they've decided to talk over it and that maybe it will not go through the legal process. I want to see the end of it. No, honestly,
1: alleges.
0: I want to see that. I want to see the end of it.
1: I want to see
0: because I'm also interested who the minority leader actually extorted from. Like, I'm interested in this conversation. Maybe
2: very important.
0: He extorts from the country, from some individuals, from the state, something. Like, we are also interested. And you, then you are also alleging.
1: Or
0: you are, we also want to know, did you do anything that you know of? Tell me, prove that thing. Let us know. Either on that, look, and you see that now the God Board conversation has turned into this kind of conversation. People have forgotten about the main substance.
2: But the speaker says that he is going to allow it.
0: No, but I'm saying that even on socials, on our radio stations, I'm saying that now presenters and social media fanatics have stopped talking about the main importance of the Gold Board issue. Like, we should be interested now. The 1.7 billion or 22 billion Ghana cedis and all of that. Who will be paying? Is it Ghanaians? Like, we should be interested in that.
2: No, but we have already paid.
0: No, what I'm saying is that the losses we made, whether we've paid or not, I'm saying people should be interested. Oh, who even paid for it? Ghana. Who will be paying for it? Like, we should be interested in such conversations.
2: It's on the books of the
0: bill. Do you understand that?
2: So what will happen is, the speaker yesterday said that he will allow the MPP motion, minority motion. And he says that Ghanaians are intelligent. You cannot hide anything. So he will allow it. So I think that it will still be the ad hoc committee. I don't know if you will let a standing committee or an ad hoc committee, as the minority is saying. And once it's parliamentary proceedings, it will be live on
0: live.
2: TV.
0: I mean, what want to see for everybody? Yes. I mean, very, very important.
2: And yesterday, Reuters also reported, you see,
0: there is a
2: challenge with the financing for gold, and that they spoke to some people on condition of anonymity in Ashanti region and Western region, and they said that they have not, their gold has not been bought for 3 weeks now because banks don't want to come on board after the Bank of Ghana decided to pull out according to the MOU. And also, you know, at the accountability street, somebody asked the CEO how Bank of Ghana pulling out, they were going to get resources, and he said banks were coming on and all that.
0: Now those banks are not really also interested.
2: That is what Reuters is saying. The gold board have not responded to that. Yeah. But it is a challenge we will need to circumvent, because then if gold board decides to trade on their own books, that seed money would vanish within a period. But one thing we should also know is the model the Bank of Ghana is using is different from the gold board one passed by law. Well, Bank of Ghana, they were not waiting to get good pricing. Once they buy, gold board buys and give it to them, then they will give it to their off-takers to get their forex, because it was gold for forex. But gold board is now doing trading. So they would have to wait and say, we bought it at this price. If it's dropped, we cannot go and sell it at a loss. So we are waiting for and all that.
0: I get it.
2: But that would also reduce volumes.
1: Exactly. Yes.
2: Volumes will not be like before. The 103 tons were able to get that huge amount of forest coming in. So we'll have to
0: still experience some losses and all that. Anyway, so for me, I'm happy about the fact that Afenyo has taken it up.
2: Yeah.
0: Rob.
1: Yeah, I think that's it for the chronicle. Okay. Yeah.
0: So let's do the dispatch. I think we are done with the major one. So let's do the dispatch newspaper now. Yes.
1: I've cited the Ghanaian Times, but you go ahead with the dispatch.
0: Please do the Ghanaian Times before I do the dispatch.
1: Okay.
0: Do
1: All right. Ghanaian Times. It says that disaster looms at Ashiaman as 3,000 artisans still under high tension lines. There's a situation that is Ashiaman.
2: You see,
1: it's a and it's sometimes I always ask myself, when these artisans start their trade under this, that is my question. Because we will wait for it to thrive.
2: We are filled with the decentralization.
1: We're filled with it.
2: Yes.
1: And then we come back. We want to bulldoze their way through, break people's chops. Why should even the thing start in the first place?
0: I'm saying this MMDC is have issues with them. They are only interested in property rates, levy, and all that. But they don't know that they are the should I say the local government in that municipality, in that district. Look, I mentioned here some time ago that I went to, do you know Abokobi anyway?
2: Yeah,
0: Abokobi. Have you been there? Mm-hmm. Have you been there before?
2: No.
0: Abokobi. As if it is, you know, a village somewhere. I'm sorry to say this. No, I'm sorry.
2: Town. See, use a small town.
0: Okay. I should organize that. Okay. Like a small town.
2: Yeah.
0: Like underdeveloped. I was shocked. Yeah. And this is part of Abokobi is not, it's just, you know, some distance from Hachu.
1: Hachu, yeah.
0: Abokobi.
1: Not too far.
0: Yeah, I didn't even know until some months ago I went there because I was looking for my, you know, district assembly.
2: Okay.
0: And I went there. And I go to Abokobi. I saw the township.
1: The township.
0: This is part of Accra.
1: Yeah.
0: And, I mean, meanwhile, the district assembly is not too far away from, I mean, it is in Abokobi actually.
1: Yeah, yeah.
0: The only thing they've done is to tie their road. Yeah. The road leading to their office. That's all. The road leading to their office from right to left. Nice. And you see the town. It's like, the only thing they know how to do is to charge you for property rate. They'll come and paste things on your walls, on your gates, and all of that, wanting you to pay money and all that. And Tale, look, even with the flood that happened some time ago, I'm saying that the district assemblies, they should have been given the sole mandate, because it happened in different districts. But what happened? They gave it to other, and we don't even know. And I think yesterday also I heard that it was raised also.
2: Yeah.
0: In fact, the accountability series, you know, spearheaded by the sector minister. Muntaka.
1: Yeah.
0: You know, he mentioned the number of people that were affected. I think over 9,000 or so people that were affected by the flood.
1: Yeah.
0: And one person is still missing, one child or so is still missing. And I doubt if these over 9,000 people, they've all been attended to. And I mentioned this yesterday here.
1: Yes.
0: I doubt.
1: I was,
0: for me, I like the fact that he gave us the data and all of it. But I doubt that if they've all, because it's been months after the incident, I doubt if they've all been sorted out. So, if we live in this country and we just, like we mentioned earlier, it's just about talking, then we are doomed.
2: Let me tell you this. There's a reason we brought the National Assembly concept. For decentralization,
0: they have failed,
2: and there's a reason the constitution it was put in that the previous year's tax revenue is just tax revenue, not grants and all that, but previous year's tax revenue, we should give at least 5% to the district assemblies.
1: Yeah,
2: so when in 2017 Ken Ofori-Atta brought the capping and realignment act, right. You know, the district assembly was part. It was not just get fine and NHILO. The district assembly was part. Then two NDC MPs, Kodo and Richard Kwashiga, challenged it at the Supreme Court that it is unconstitutional because that one was in the constitution that at least 5%. Why are you going to cap it? And the Supreme Court ruled for them.
0: Right.
2: So Ken Ofori-Atta couldn't touch it.
0: Mm.
2: But you see, this country, we are not a serious country. What is the difference between capping it and also failing to advance all the money? It is the same clandestine way. So yesterday, like I was doing my research, this thing struck me. You see, I was very quiet when you were speaking. I'm doing research and I'm like, let me check after the uncapping, how much has been given to digital assemblies.
0: Yeah.
2: Fine. It was shocking to know that Atu is doing well. He gives all 80-something% and all that he's been paying. But we had arrears of 4 billion from 2024.
0: Last 2 years.
2: Atu paid only 100-something million out of that in 2025. So I said to myself, this is statutory payment. Where is the money? The Auditor General's report, years like 2022, Ken Ofori-Atta failed to pay like 3 billion, 4 billion. So I was asking myself, if they are not giving the money to them, how can they do what we expect them to do with our money?
0: And that has always been their mantra, we don't have money.
2: Do you know that the worst thing Atu has done is currently, because we are giving all the money, shouldn't it be the district assemblies determining what? Because when you look at the district assembly common fund and the allocation, not all 267 districts get the same amount.
1: There is a
2: risk assessment that is done.
1: Yeah.
2: And all that population density and all that.
0: Of course.
2: Do you know that Atu released a circular giving all of them? That apart from the ones that Parliament has passed, that this one should go to persons with disability, percentage should go to MPs, percentage should go to that. The one left that they are supposed to use it for their own. Central government, through Atu forcing, was telling them that this is what they should use it for. And that is where they told them to use 25% to do the markets. Whereas some district assemblies might not need that market.
1: Sure.
2: So why have you, from central government, telling them that a one size fit all of them should do this, all of them should do that, and you give them all those things to Google? Some might not even need that.
1: Yeah.
2: So I think that the district assembly concept, we don't understand it. We all thought that President Mahama was coming to fix it. After President Akufo-Addo disappointed as he knew he was going to lose the election and told the EC to take the thing out of parliament. Humans and Mahama comes. We said we want to vote for our district chief executive. He said that I'm going to choose people, one woman. I'm going to choose. What is the difference? we want to vote for our own people so that we can hold them accountable. So the money will go to them. We will go to our DC. Master, Parliament passed the, this Assembly Common Fund, and this is how much
0: has come your to location.
2: You.
0: Yes.
2: This is how much you're also earning. Why is it that you are not able to do this?
0: A, B, C, D.
2: You talked about property rate. Have you seen the latest Fourth Estate story? Our man tour is there again. So central government took the property rate collection from the district assemblies in 2023 and gave it to a company because we were going to digitalize, and Vice President Baumia talked about it. How now we use digitalization to take the money and everything. Just one group of companies. A partner, subsidiary, was in charge of it. They have not accounted for it. The district say they don't even know. Their percentage did not come to them. What are we doing?
1: Austin.
2: Bro, let's finish.
1: Police arrest 5 over robbery, murder of gold buyer. I think that story is also the Western, it's somewhere in the Western region that way. And then Africa must get fair value from critical minerals. That's former minister. And investors back Petrosol with 178 million.
2: Yeah, bond. I saw that. Petrosol. Now they are listed on the stock exchange. Yeah. Wow. Well, congrats to them.
1: Congrats to them. Yes.
2: Yeah, because they are a partner on this show, Morningstar. So Petrosol, congrats. No more free fuel will be coming for listeners with their promotion they are running. Because they are a big company now.
1: Austin has it for the Ghana Times.
0: Austin, so there's a message here for us. It says, good morning, Austin. The NDC hasn't really done anything differently from the MPP as far as job creation is concerned. For this reason, even if they win the next election, the margin of victory is going to reduce drastically. Both the MPP and NDC never learn. They always... So both the NPP and NDC never learn. They always take Ghanaians for granted. The reason they keep switching from government to opposition. Prosper from Dakuma and Accra. Star Morning. Is that Star Morning? Should know. It is Morning Star. That's the hashtag.
2: So Prosper, thank you. That is a discussion we'll be having after 9. We are looking at the unemployment and underemployment situation that is happening. So you can also join us. Do you think that this government has done well or failed with their job creation mechanisms and policies? WhatsApp 0552-880216. Join us. This government, unemployment, have they done well? Have they employed people? Have they created the enabling environment? Or it is just about Malik Basintali and I've 10,000
0: motorbikes and all that.
2: We are discussing it. Let's go. It's after 9 though. So 0552-880216. Let's finish.
0: I have another message for you. Good morning. I am Iben from Kwabena. Honorable Afenyo Pan. Who cares about your suit on Sammy, Eric, and the radio station? Some of us are happy because the truth would come out and your end comes, period. Greetings to Honorable blah, blah, blah, blah. Okay, so thank you so much, Iben from Kwabena. Thank you for listening as well. Let me do the very last one here. Possibly we are doing the Dispatch newspaper. Mahama intervenes to save Adamu's mine. Government seeks 1 year turnaround plan. And then IGP Tete Yohonu urges religious leaders to use sermons to promote peace and prevent conflict. Okay. Well, do we have some men of God who are not using the pulpit well? Anyway. Reverend Wengam re-elected general superintendent of Assemblies of God. And then Paul Afoku files for NPP national chairmanship today, likely to win. So yesterday I saw JFK.
2: Chairman Umtumi is doing on Thursday.
0: So Afoku is today. Yesterday I think I saw JFK.
2: JFK.
0: And Charlie, they were doing some.
2: Chairman Umtumi's team. I've also seen some who have publicly declared for John Boadu. So I don't know why then they
0: come again.
2: Yeah, come publicly. Again. They have declared for John Boadu. I'm telling you.
0: Some of his team members.
2: Yeah. So I don't know why Palgrave is going about. We need to know if Chama Untumi has been telling Palgrave to be putting out what he's putting out. Because I've seen officially people from his camp who say now they are going to John Boadu. But what did I tell you yesterday?
0: the middleman. The middleman.
1: He has intel.
0: But it's true. I also heard Abronya say the same thing. I was monitoring Abronya yesterday, and he said the same thing.
2: Yeah, they are, you know, the same thing.
0: Then I said, Austin, Austin, the MPP guy.
1: No, he has intel. He has intel from the camp. You are on your way every time.
0: Where's your
1: member? You walk by. He walks by. He says he walks by. He walks by Alisa.
0: Yeah, yeah. Oh, so where?

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time for the court today. What happened in court and what is happening today? Yesterday, I told you about a case at the High Court of Justice Audrey Kokuvite. It has to do with the $2 million SkyTrain scandal or case at the High Court, where the state is prosecuting two persons, Mr. Solomon Asamoah, who was CEO for GIF, Ghana Investment, and Professor Amiyao Ekumfi, who was board chair. And they said we're going to do SkyTrain. Basically, going to do SkyTrain. Train and MWM. And I says train deche and MWM. And we invested money in an entity by buying shares who were going to undertake that. There were challenges with it according to these two because of the COVID. But after the state was done with its case, the lawyers for the two accused filed a case or submission of no case and said the judge should dismiss what the state had brought because they don't believe prima facie had been established. But Justice Audrey Kokuvite, in her ruling on the submission of no case, dismissed what the accused brought and told them to open their defense. Then they went to the Court of Appeal to challenge the ruling on submission of no case. That is what the two did. They went to the Court of Appeal to challenge the submission of no case. So let me explain something. For example, in the Atuforsen ambulance case, after the state was done with its case, called in all its witnesses, the judge asked Atuforsen and Japa, remember the third one, Mr. Imana, who was with the Ministry of Health, because of his health, the state had to file a nolle prosequi because at the point he was even coming to court in wheelchair and he had to go to India for to look after himself. So looking at how the state he was in, the state decided that we will file a nolle prosequi. So for him, we discontinued his case and it was left with Atuforsen and Richard Japa. When Atuforsen and Richard Japa filed a submission of no case, her ladyship Efia Sariboche, she is also the one who ruled in the Sedena Tamakulu Daniel Axim case, said that the state had been able to adduce evidence enough to establish prima facie, so Atuforsen and Japa should open their defense. Atuforsen and Japa went to the Court of Appeal to challenge the judge's ruling on submission of no case and came back to the High Court for a stay of proceedings, telling the High Court judge that we are challenging you saying we should open our defense at the Court of Appeal. Until the Court of Appeal comes with their decision or judgment, we don't think that the case at the High Court should start, so we shouldn't open our defense yet. The judge ruled against that and said they should open their defense. So Atuforsen opened his defense first, called in his witnesses, including his former boss, who was finance minister then, whilst he was deputy, Seth Tepe, and closed his case, Atuforsen. It was Japa who had started with his defense, where the tape of Gofredami came and all that. Then whilst they were doing that, the ruling or the judgment from the Court of Appeal came by 2-1. That said that the trial judge at the High Court erred by telling Atuforsen and Japa to open their defense because they believed that a prima facie had not been established. So when that happened, the case at the High Court truncated
That was when Godfrey Dame, as Attorney General, went to the Supreme Court to challenge the ruling of the Court of Appeal, the 2-1, to challenge it. And Dr. Dominic Ayine came and said that he doesn't think that we will win, and filed a nolle prosequi in that case. So Atuforsen and Njapa won their case at the Court of Appeal by 2-1, saying they shouldn't have opened their defense because the state had not been able to establish a prima facie. A similar thing happened with Henaku in the Beige Capital case. He also filed a submission of no case, and the judge ruled against him and told him to open his defense. He opened his defense but challenged the ruling on submission of no case at the Court of Appeal. So whilst he was doing his defense, the Court of Appeal ruled, but for him, it was 3-0, not 2-1 like Richard Jakwa and Atuforsen. Ben Hinaku won 3-0 at the Court of Appeal. That said that the Beige Capital CEO shouldn't have been put before court to open his defense because the state had not been able to establish prima facie. So now I've explained that. So in the SkyTrain matter, after the Solomon Asamoah and Professor Christopher Amiyah-Okunfi filed a submission of no case, Her Ladyship Justice Audrey Kokuvite ruled against them and told them to file their defense or open their defense, gave them 21 days. On the 21st day, where they were supposed to open their defense, they filed at the Court of Appeal and also filed at the High Court a stay of proceedings. They told the High Court that they were challenging the judge's ruling on submission of no case. So, the judge will hold on until the Court of Appeal decides on that. So, they filed another motion or application for stay of proceedings. The judge ruled against them as well and gave them an extra 21 days again to open their defense. Last Friday was the 21st day, and they filed on Friday a certiorari at the Supreme Court saying the judge had varied their bail conditions and it was wrong by the law. So the Supreme Court, the judge has also been biased in her ruling on submission of no case. So the Supreme Court should remove the judge. Yesterday, they went to court because remember, the Supreme Court had ruled on MP Kojo Oponkrome's interlocutory injunction saying that high courts and courts that were dealing under the warrant of the Chief Justice to sit during the legal vacation should halt because he has a substantive case saying that what the Chief Justice did was unconstitutional. Then, sitting as a lone judge at the Supreme Court, His Lordship Justice Court Gabriel Puamai ruled against MP Kojo Oponkrome in his interlocutory injunction. So what happened was, yesterday, they went to court and the judge has given them, Justice Audrey Kokuvite, has given the accused Solomon Asamoah and Professor Amiyah-Okunfi on by the 23rd of September. So she has extended it again for them by the 23rd of September, which would be another 1 month, for them to open their defense. Once they bring all their documents, hand it over to the Attorney General for case management and they are done, then the trial, the main opening of their defense, will start in October. So that is what happened in court concerning the $2 million SkyTrain matter. Yesterday as well in court, MP Kojo Oponkrome has filed another suit challenging the ruling of the Supreme Court in the interlocutory injunction. So he has asked for a review.
That is the correct term. He has asked for a review. And so what happens at the Supreme Court is, if, say, always an odd number of judges will sit on a particular case. So let's say five judges sit, five, seven, nine, like the election petition. So let's say five judges at the Supreme Court sit on a case. So a classical example was the late Dr. Omane Buama, an MP then, Okudzeto Ablakwa, current Minister of Foreign Affairs. They took the late Jacobeche Bilamte, when he was alive, to the Supreme Court over issues of buying his bungalow after they left power in 2028 or 2008. At the Supreme Court ruling, it was 5-2 against Ablakwa. Justice Sophia Akufu and Atuguba were on the side of Ablakwa and Dr. Omane Buama, but five ruled for or against them, the case they brought. So they went for a review. When you go for a review, two judges will be

this one, Runaway. Yeah, music produced by Richie of Links Entertainment fame. My name is Austin Wood.

you for doing the listening. Araba. Edu. I should have ended with Auntie Alaba Blue Alaba. But thank you. Araba Edu comes your way at 10 a.m. with the news. George Ezra, he calls this.

0: 10 a.m. Good morning and welcome to the Star Business Brief. I am Araba Edu. Coming up, Public Utilities Regulatory Commission highlights need for improved investment in Ghana Gas to sustain stability in power sector. Also coming up, Labour Minister urges employers and stakeholders to contribute to workplace safety at the 2026 Hayes Conference. And on the international front, Iran refuses to bow to US pressure following Washington's threat to isolate Tehran from the global economy. We have details coming up shortly. Do stay. Begin the bulletin from the energy sector, where the Public Utilities Regulatory Commission, that is PULC, says Ghana Gas requires further investment to sustain reliable gas supply and support stability in Ghana's power sector. PULC Executive Secretary Dr. Shafiq Suleiman indicated that while higher quality utility services come at a cost, sustained investment in Ghana Gas could ultimately help reduce the cost of power generation. The commission made their observation during a tour of Ghana Gas operational facilities, including the Takoradi distribution station at Abuaze, to gain first-hand insight into the company's operations and investment needs.
1: Say you are paying more for utility. See, I keep saying that quality of service, high quality of service, stability of power, it comes with high cost, and Ghana Gas, as a value chain player, we are making sure that they have all the needed investments they require to continue to provide the investment and the infrastructure, the services they are providing. In actual fact, Ghana Gas is still needs more investments, and I think the commission and us, the government, or as the government is looking at upgrading their investment, the profits you saw them declare has been indicated. It's an indication of their performance.
0: Meanwhile, Executive Secretary, the Chief Executive Officer of Ghana Gas, Judith Ajoba Blay, says the company intends to plow its profit back into improving efficiency, reliability, and gas availability for power generation and industry. She says Ghana Gas is also close to commencing the construction of a third compressor, which will improve operational reliability.
1: When a company does well and puts such high profits, you ask yourself, what next? So for us at Ghana Gas, what next? What next is expansion. We need to invest those profits in ensuring that our operations are more efficient and that we have more reliable and more available gas for use of power generation as well as industrial use. So that's the next phase for us. Beyond profit is expansion.
0: Away from that, the presidency has directed the Ministry of Lands and Natural Resources, the Minerals Commission, and Adamu's Resources Limited to develop a 12-month roadmap to revive the Adamu's mine. In a statement, Minister of State for Government Communications, Felix Kwachio Fosu, said the directive followed a meeting at the presidency aimed at resolving the disputes between the parties and salvaging one of Ghana's few operating indigenous large-scale mines. He said the roadmap would include a plan to settle Adamu's liabilities to the Ghana Revenue Authority, the Minerals Income Investment Fund, financial institutions, and suppliers. It will also explore options for injecting fresh capital into the mine, including bringing in additional partners to take up equity. Meanwhile, Adamu's Resources has welcomed the government's intervention, expressing its commitment to working with all stakeholders to restore the mine to sustainable operations. Still in the mining sector, In other story, the Minister of Labour, Jobs and Employment, Dr. Abdul Rashid Pelpo, has urged employers and key stakeholders to support the 2026 Health, Environment, Safety and Security, that is HEES, leadership conference by contributing to proposals aimed at improving workplace health and employee safety. According to him, the conference should serve as a turning point in strengthening occupational standards, workplace safety and environmental protection.
2: HES, as we know, stands for health, environment, safety and security, which are very critical at every workplace. And as they go in to have their conference, a conference about it is bringing together all stakeholders that are concerned workers. And we particularly are very, very eager to see that this conference comes on and leaves behind a fundamental policy direction for us to adopt into the government's policy direction.
0: On the international front, Iran says it is prepared to withstand sweeping new U.S. sanctions aimed at isolating Tehran from the global economy. U.S. Treasury Secretary Scott Bessent described the measures as an economic D-Day, warning that countries, banks and businesses dealing with Iran could also face U.S. isolation. But Iran Economy Minister Ali Madinizadeh says Tehran has a 2-year plan to manage the impact and will rely on alternative trading partners. The latest sanctions come as the conflict pushes global oil prices higher. Iran has warned it could shut down oil exports from the region if the war continues and has issued a fresh warning to ships using the Strait of Hormuz. Economists say the impact of the sanctions would depend largely on whether Iran's major trading partners comply.

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I am Araba Edu. 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

football is not the end of your story. So keep rising. You may bend under pressure, but never forget how to rise. Fall if you must, but rise every time with a greater purpose. The road may be hard, but every step forward is a victory. So keep rising, keep rising, keep rising. Just like Magic System, from the ghetto we rise to the top. 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Good afternoon. I'm Jones, ADZI. Thank you so much for joining us wherever you've joined us from. We are simply the best. And thank you to our folks doing the listening in and around Accra, around Tema, around Afienya, Kaswa, Ablekuma, Shyman, Adina Denta, all the boys around Teshi as well, folks in the eastern region, and then of course central region, doing the listening on the down 103.5 FM. Thank you so much for our people doing the listening right about now in Takrady on Empire FM. Thank you so much as well. And folks in Zebila, in and around Zebila, in the Upper East region, doing the listening on Zebs FM. Thank you so much. Welcome, welcome, welcome. Oh, today, talk about Ghana football.

future of Ghana football. And let me talk. In fact, the man, Andre Morgan, the day you has been speaking. He's been talking. He's been saying a lot. Yes, he was hosted by Chelsea legend, Nigerian legend, Mikel Obi. And the man has come out to say a lot of things. A lot of things.

near future. Does it mean that he's retired from football? Because he's officially not come out to say that he's retired from football. So we'll be talking about that. Obviously. And he's come out to say a number of things. He says he's the CEO of Narnia Football Club, a Division 1 league side, for some years now. So it makes him, in fact, very much a stakeholder in Ghanaian football. So we'll talk about Andre Ayew, all that he's been saying. And then, of course, we'll look at some Ghanaian players. A host of them are without clubs. Charlie, our own captain, Capito, is without a club. But then, good news for Kwesi Sibo. He missed out on going to Turkey, right? But he's going to play on the African scene. That's a big fall for me. It's a big, big, big, big fall. What is happening to our Ghanaian player? Yes, some obviously getting the big moves. We know that the likes of Calabi Reid and, of course, Brandon Thomas Asante. Antoine Semenyo, yes, Ibrahim Osman. Of course, we also do have Tawi Shahaku playing, and Mohamed Kudus as well playing in the English Premier League. And then, of course, for

league in Africa. And then we'll also look at some transfers, bringing you the transfers that have happened in the Ghana Premier League. Give you a full list of that. Tell you the movement of some notable players to some notable clubs in Ghana. Because I could have a new goalkeeper. It's not Danlan. Danlan is there. Danlan has returned. You have a new goalkeeper from Morocco. Yes. So we'll give you a breakdown of that as well. And then we'll look at some of the games that are back. Chelsea are looking good. Chelsea are looking good. Good afternoon to all Chelsea fans. Chelsea fans say they are winning the league. Alonso Ball on display yesterday. They won their game against Fulham. It was the match, the game between two Real Madrid disappointed coaches. And they were in action yesterday. Alonso came top against Abeloa. So we'll talk about that as well. And surely end with some transfer. Welcome on board. My name is Jones, ADZI. This is Star 103.5 FM. I'm here with the man, Ben Ghazi. And of course, the Galka Top 4 begins tomorrow. And surely talk about that as well. Welcome on board once again. Star 103.5 FM. Pretty surely I'll introduce the man, Ben Ghazi, and we'll get underway with the discussions.

0: of course, still live here on Star 103.5 FM. Yes, people ask, where is the prophet? Oh, the prophet is here. The prophet is here. The prophet is in the house. Benghazi.
1: Yes, Jones. Haji, how are you doing?
0: Are we all right?
1: We are, as always. I mean, once there's live, I always say that when you wake up in the morning and you feel good, as in physically, emotionally, and mentally, you are sound and good. All you do to yourself is to be what's the right word? To be appreciative to your maker for having granted you another day full of good health, because it's a very expensive commodity that people have got money but they are unable to purchase. So, you know, we may have our challenges in life, we may have other issues that we're dealing with here and there, but once there is life, we are always appreciative and thankful to our maker. So once we are here, we say we are huge and terrific.
0: Yeah, we are outside, always outside.
1: Yeah.
0: The prophet
2: Jones,
0: your people missed you. How can a prophet leave the congregation without telling them anything? The Holy Spirit carried you away.
2: You know, sometimes, you know, you need to act by the direction of the Holy Ghost. So when the Holy Spirit directs you to move slowly, you just have to do so. Notwithstanding that, let's give glory and thanks to the Almighty God for making it possible for us. And I've always been saying, it is a privilege that we are still counted among the living. And it's not our might, our beauty, our handsome, or nothing, but His grace. So give glory to Him. And also notwithstanding that, we need to appreciate our viewers and our listeners who follow us, who make up time.

0: And that is Not Like Us by Kendrick Lamar. They're really not like us. They're really not like Star 103.5 FM. You're welcome to the Tuesday edition of Star Drive right here on Star 103.5 FM. My name is Amishika and I'm doing this together with Foster the Sugar Man. And I'm so happy to be here today. We have amazing things for you for on the show today. Our Star Forum conversation is an interesting one, but let me tell you something to motivate you. Have you ever noticed how nature never tries to prove anything? The ocean doesn't explain why it is deep. The wind doesn't announce where it is going, and the mountains don't need applause for standing tall. Maybe that's a lesson for all of us. Not everything valuable needs to be announced, explained, or validated. Some things become powerful simply because they exist and remain true to what they are. So today, let this be your sign to remain true to who you are, regardless of what is going on around you. Stay true to who you are. Hi, Foster. How are you doing this beautiful afternoon?
1: Doing well, and good to see you doing your blue.
0: Yeah.
1: Red and blue.
0: You know what blue means? Blue
1: Tell
0: gives
1: us about
0: this
1: it.
0: Is more about calmness. Mm. Sometimes blue connotes, sadness too.
1: Blue?
0: Yes, yeah, sadness.
1: I am learning that for the first time.
0: When somebody tells you I'm feeling blue, it means that they're not okay. They're not happy.
1: Oh.
0: Yeah.
1: I see.
0: Yeah.
1: Well, what I am excited about is our Star Forum conversation later on the show, because nowadays we wake up to these street content on TikTok especially, where people are asked what their love language is, and clearly you could tell that those guys who go out to ask people this are coming from a very satirical angle.
0: Yeah.
1: But seriously, what does it mean?
0: Yes.
1: To say that something is a love language? We're going to explore it and find out. Just maybe all of us do have a love language. You never
0: yes.
1: know.
0: After, I think everybody after, has after, a love language.
1: Yeah, after we explain it and then hear what people are saying, maybe together we're all going to find out that it is not so alien to us after all.
0: Yeah.
1: Maybe, just maybe, everyone under the sun has a love language.
0: Yes.
1: And they don't even know it's a love language. So we're going to get into it. What actually is a love language? I mean, away from the one you laugh at when people say English, how is that?
0: French
1: and all that. Away from that. That's for just the fun. But we're going to really, really get into it. What actually is love language? And then what ours would be after we find out what love language means.
0: Yeah.
1: I can't wait to know what mine is. Because, first of all, I don't even appreciate that something like that exists. So today,
0: maybe after, I'll give you a reason.
1: After Star Forum, after Star Forum, I'm looking forward to knowing my love language, So some interesting times ahead on the show today. Plus, we're going to get into our car talk, and then we'll have some birthday to celebrate. If your birthday shout is not here, feel free. The way producer nodding head, I hope you're not going to give me 10 shout outs to do today. thank you very much. And Amishika is going to just kick everything off with some knowledge from around everywhere. If you like, call it general knowledge.
0: Yeah.
1: You know, we call it Did you know? Yeah, did you know? I can't wait to know. Wow, that's a pun.
0: Yeah.
1: Is it?

Now, let me tell you something. There's one thing thinking you are ready, and the reality of being ready to a day one side. Let me tell you this. Back to school promotions on thanks to Compute Ghana to actually make you ready for school, not just feeling ready because the date is near. 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Charlie, for level up, Compute Ghana, passion for technology. And she is ready and here with the Did You Know segment.

0: with something that's important to every single one of us, water. Did you know that World Water Week is currently ongoing? If you've not heard about it, now you know. So World Water Week has been running from Sunday, 23rd August, and is going through till Thursday, 27th August. And this year's theme is Water for People and Progress. And the focus is on water security, safe sanitation, and making sure everyone has fair access to clean water. And we know that some parts of Ghana, people still don't have access to clean water. And this is especially important for us because we continue to face challenges with flooding, sanitation, water supply, and pollution from Galamsey. There are some areas that have not had water running through their taps for so long. So this is a good time to address such issues, because water is not just something we drink. It's our health, sanitation, livelihood, and human development. So happy World Water Week to you. Let's have the right.
1: Yeah, and it's good to also, you know, talk about water wastage.
0: Yeah,
1: yes, wasting water. Just because you pay the bills doesn't mean you should waste it. You know, somehow of that view that I pay my bills anyway, and so when they don't even need water to run for as long as it should, they don't care. And then we also have issues of lack of monitoring. Not lack. I have not in a while, let me be fair, come across a best pipe unattended to. But that is just me. Maybe our listeners out there, as we speak, have a best pipe in their area.
0: Yeah.
1: And Ghana Water is not coming to, you know, salvage the situation. For all such areas, if they still exist, it's unfortunate. But that is one thing we should look at, to conserve water. Water conservation.
0: Yeah.
1: Yes. If you finish using it, and when you visit some public facilities, they remind you boldly, they've written it, do not waste water, because another person will also come and use it. So when you visit hotels, visit Airbnbs and all that, they have written it there. Conserving water is very, very important as we talk about it and talk about

0: I'll look into it and tomorrow I'll tell you about
1: very
0: it.
1: Well. Very well.
0: Yeah. Because apparently the data centers use a lot of water.
1: Oh, really?
0: Yes. But I'll do a lot of research and tell you. Yeah. I see it a lot where when people, they'll say that all this water are going to waste because of this thing you want to create.
1: Wow.
0: Yeah. So this is one conversation that might possibly come up in this World Water Week. Now, let's move on. But I'm seeing that you're curious about it. Are you looking
1: very,
0: into
1: very,
0: it?
1: Very, very, very.
0: All right. So this is what I'm getting. Heavy usage of artificial intelligence negatively affects water conservation by driving up fresh water consumption for server cooling and power generation. Yes, and so the more AI we use, the more water is being used to cool the servers and generate power, just so we can continue using AI. So that is a downside to it.
1: That also opens the chapter, I mean the whole conversation about the safety of high power technology.
0: Yeah.
1: You know, there was that issue with 5G. We all want 5G, 4G, 3G.
0: But and there were some conspiracy theories.
1: Yeah, that it zaps almost the life out of everything. And that means not too safe for humans. And now we're talking about water to cool the systems.
0: Yeah.
1: Provide the AI services. So are we frying ourselves literally? You know, every day as we use
0: AI
1: devices and you know, AI powered, you know, solutions.
0: Or maybe we need to get to a point of finding an alternative. Why can't we use wastewater? Why do we need to use fresh water to cool the servers?
1: Wow.
0: Can't they find a way of recycling wastewater for that purpose? But yeah, that's a conversation for another day.
1: Yeah.
0: Now let's move on. Today, 25th August. Did you know that today is National Kiss and Makeup Day? This is about making peace. It's not about actual kissing. Yeah.
1: Why didn't you just say smoking the peace pipe day?
0: Well,
1: World Day of Smoking the Peace Pipe.
0: Well, that's what I got when I did my research.
1: Or World Day, the International Day of Burying the Hatchet.
0: So those are other ways to call kiss and makeup.
1: Kiss and makeup.
0: Yeah.
1: I think now people manufacture these commemorative days from their rooms. Yes. Cause this one, yeah.
0: But it's actually important to make peace.
1: Right.
0: So it's a fun day that is encouraging people to put their differences aside, make peace, and reconcile with somebody you've had an argument or disagreement with. Because some arguments are healthy. Sometimes you can have friends. If you have friends or you have a relationship and you've never argued, maybe one of you is faking. Maybe one of you, because definitely you argue on certain things. It should not mean that it's ending your friendship or relationship.
1: Yeah.
0: Some are. It's just healthy.
1: Like
0: you correct
1: say,
0: each other, you move on.
1: We agree to disagree.
0: Exactly. Yeah. So it's about letting go of the fight, having that conversation and making things right. So think about it. There's somebody that you've wronged, somebody you're beefing with. Today might be the perfect day to just text them, call them and say, we're good now. Happy kiss and makeup day to you.
1: Mm.
0: Yeah. Let's start on a fresh plate.
1: There are a group of people who literally do the hugging.
0: Right.
1: As part of their festival.
0: The kiss and makeup.
1: Not kissing, but they hug.
0: All right.
1: You randomly hug somebody and it's a sign of peace.
0: Right.
1: If throughout the year you've had issues, you know, family gates versus family gates, a whole lot of issues. Yes, they literally do the hugging. There's a day meant for the hugging.
0: That's cool.
1: You just meet any random person and just hug them, and proper hug, like full front load hug.
0: Hugs are very, very comforting.
1: Full front load hug.
0: Emotionally, they're good.
1: Yeah.
0: And you know that in primary school, junior high, teachers ask you to hug somebody they know you're fighting. They call you in front of the class, settle your issue, and then you had to indicate that you've made peace. So, yeah.
1: And guess the group of people who do this as part of their festival.
0: The hugging?
1: Yeah.
0: Wild guess.
1: It's ongoing.
0: Wild guess.
1: It's ongoing.
0: Currently.
1: Yeah.
0: What country? What continent?
1: Homo? Ghana.
0: Ghana.
1: Yeah.
0: Okay.

0: Habits.
1: Yes. It's part of the Homo Festival.
0: Oh, that's cool.
1: Yes. It's for reconciliation, for peace and goodwill. It's for community and togetherness.
0: Yeah.
1: You know, blessing and goodwill, breaking social barriers. So that day, you don't choose, I will not hug somebody who is physically disabled. No, you don't.
0: Yeah.
1: You hug everyone to show that the time for peace is here.
0: Yeah. You
1: know? So the Ghana people of the greater Accra region, the Gadangbe group of people, they actually hug each other in the street, in the open street. They have a name for it. Ashakamu, something like that.
0: Ashakame.
1: Ashakamu, something.
0: Joey.
1: I'm not sure Joey knows this. I'm not sure Joey knows about it. Joey, do you know about hugging random people as part of the Homo Festival? No, he has no idea.
0: Maybe our listeners will tell us.
1: So I think it's a good thing.
0: Yeah.
1: It's a good thing.
0: All right, let's move on to sleep. Did you know that people who stay up later into the night may be more intelligent than those who go to bed early? I knew you would like this one.
1: Of course, I promise. Because if I'm not wearing glasses, if I'm not wearing glasses and I have to feel that I am not smart, and today you are telling me,
0: night owl.
1: Did you bring this just to, you know, make up for yesterday?
0: When I saw it, I knew you would like it.
1: So you intentionally brought this just to make me feel good. Okay, great.
0: But I found it online. A study of more than 26,000 people found that night owls often perform better on tests of memory, reasoning, and intelligence than people who are early risers or who sleep early.
1: Yeah.
0: And scientists call this natural sleep preference your chronotype. Basically, whether you are more naturally a morning person or a night person. So you are a night person then. But before the night owls get too excited, staying up late will not make you smarter. The research is just stating an association that a lot of night owls tend to be more intelligent. And whichever type you are, getting 7 to 9 hours of quality sleep
1: is still very important.
0: It's so far more important for your brain and overall health than whether you sleep early or late.
1: Yeah.
0: They're just finding an association between those who stay up at night.
1: So it's a link. And then it's not foolproof research.
0: Exactly. Right. Exactly. So, Now, last but not least, this is about memories. Did you know that whenever you remember something, a past event, you are actually remembering the last time you remembered it, not the event itself? I don't know if you know this, because our brain, the human brain, doesn't store memories like a video recording or like a camera. Every time you remember something, your brain reconstructs it using pieces of the original events, your emotions, and what you know now.
1: Yeah.
0: So if you remember something today, the next time you remember that same thing,
1: you remember this day.
0: You remembering what you remember today.
1: Yeah.
0: Yes.
1: That's why trauma is a big topic, you know, because anytime the person has to remember how that whatever happened to the person, I mean himself or herself, you would have to play back the whole incident.
0: Yeah.
1: And that is the craziest part. I have been involved in an accident.
0: Right.
1: Yes. That got me to twist my left knee. Two occasions, same knee, same mode.
0: Was it like same year?
1: I think it should be in the same year or something like that. But, you know, kudos to those who survive accidents. The trauma was that anytime I was laying down and I remember, or my mind goes to the pain in the knee, the whole event plays back.
0: Right.
1: So I could be lying down trying to sleep, and then I jerk out of my sleep. It's as if the whole thing is playing, plays all over again.
0: Crazy.
1: It's as if you are falling again. You are falling from the motorbike or whatever the accident was. And that is why trauma should be treated with every seriousness.
0: Yeah.
1: It's a living loop.
0: Yeah.
1: Loop in the mind.
0: Yeah.
1: You know, and you should know the triggers and stay away from them.
0: And sometimes you need therapy to help.
1: Yeah.
0: Yeah. So this is also one reason why, okay, there's a name for it. Okay. It's called memory reconsolidation. And it is one reason why human memory can be questioned in court. Mm-hmm. Especially when somebody is given eyewitness testimony, because mm-hmm. you might genuinely believe that what you remember is exactly what happened,
1: yeah.
0: and still get some details wrong.
1: Yeah.
0: Yeah, and that is when a number of people might have been there that same day, but meet them sometime later and ask for the accounts of the events, and you get very distorted answers. So that is it for Did You Know Today.
1: Very, very interesting one as usual.
0: That, and then you found out that you might be more intelligent than the than the rest of us because you're a night owl.
1: But we and I know you're also a night owl.
0: Not really.
1: No. Not as much as mine.
0: Unless I'm out. When I'm indoors, I'm sleeping.
1: Yeah.
0: Lately,
1: my sleep is not bad. I am improving.
0: Okay.
1: Yeah.
0: That's great.
1: If it's rough, you see it on my face. My crow feet become more visible when I smile and all that.
0: So you're getting like some 4 or 5 hours of sleep?
1: Yeah.
0: Beyond? Yeah. That's good. And
1: I mean, you are really coming after me. You are Well, that's it. Later we have Car Talk, and we'll bring you some conversation about your vehicle, things you should know about your car. And when your car starts acting that way, you would understand. You will remember. And remember this day, we just spoke about memory.
0: Yeah.
1: And so when something happens to your vehicle, you just play back one of the days that you heard us talking about something on Car Talk.
0: Mm-hmm.
1: Yeah, that's the whole idea. So we're all safe out there. Well, it's still the Star Drive Tuesday edition. And later on the Star Forum, we are talking
0: love languages. What is your love language?
1: Actually, languages.
0: Yeah, love languages. Yeah, yes. And there are 5 primary love languages. We have physical touch. We have words of affirmation. We have acts of service. We have gift giving, gift receiving.
1: Yeah.
0: And we have... I already mentioned physical touch, acts of words of affirmation, acts of service, quality time, and then gifts. Yeah, so it's 5. Everybody has
1: something in one of them.
0: Everybody has the way they enjoy or they love to receive love or they love to give love.
1: We'll get into it.
0: And then there are ways that you love somebody that they really, really appreciate it. What is yours? That's what we're talking about.
1: Okay. We're going to get into it.
0: Yeah.
1: And the microphone will be yours forever. You take us into it.
0: Okay.
1: All right. Still the Star Drive. Enjoy some music.

0: And let's say a big shout out to Nungwa Boade, our very good brother and friend, Isaac Nyaku, aka Spider. How you doing? Good to have you listening in.
1: Hi, Spider.
0: Hey, Spider.
1: What is your love language?
0: Spider, what's your love language? But I mean, you guys are going to do us the honors to break it down, explain to us what it is. Not the one you've been consuming on the internet where people just say, my love language is English or Ghana or Tree. She's going to really, you know, tutor us today about love language. And then at the end of the class, we are all going to find what our love language is. Hopefully, I find mine. Hopefully, you find yours.

to the candy shop. Yes, indeed, it's a star drive today, Tuesday. Time check is some 22 going past over the hour, 3 p.m. Let's get into our car talk conversation today. We continue our talk on the census.

0: All right, so yesterday we started a conversation on cramped shaft sensor, and then we came to the understanding that it works almost just like how the brain works, you know, exchanging information with different parts of the body, and every signal starts from the brain, goes back to the brain even before we react. And so when you think about when you are pinched, for instance, when someone pokes you,
1: yeah,
0: that instant reaction, would you imagine that everything went to the brain first to give you the idea that something has poked you before you reacted? You know,
1: then it will cause damage.
0: It's so fast.
1: Yeah, it's like
0: it's so fast.
1: Maybe touching a hot saucepan.
0: Yeah, reaction is so fast. Yeah. It tells you the power of the brain, and just like that, it is also, you know, reflective of how the crankshaft position sensor works. And today we are looking at how to know that your crankshaft sensor is going bad or is beginning to develop issues now. And so, first of all, number one, you have difficulty starting the vehicle. Yes.
1: Yeah.
0: Yes, it's one sign for you to go looking for what could be wrong with your crankshaft sensor. So, a failing crankshaft position sensor can make it difficult for the engine to start because the ECU may not be receiving accurate information about the crankshaft's position and movement. You may notice that the engine takes longer than usual to start or requires several attempts before it starts. Then you know you should be checking your crankshaft position sensor. Another way to know, to begin to have a sign that maybe your crankshaft is having issues, the sensor, is the engine suddenly stalling. You know, the engine can suddenly shut off if the sensor stops sending a reliable signal while you are driving. So the ECU may lose the information it needs to properly coordinate fuel injection and ignition, causing the engine to stop running just like that. Yeah. So for those of you who have lost your engine, you know, performance whilst in traffic, and sometimes you are so rage, you have no idea what's going on, you're beginning to pray over it, sprinkling holy water, oil over it, it is a crankshaft position sensor most of the time causing that problem. Now, you also experience loss of power, may experience loss of power or poor acceleration. Yes, a faulty sensor can provide inaccurate information about the crankshaft's position or speed, and so as a result, the engine may hesitate. It may struggle to accelerate or feel weaker than usual when you press the accelerator. You know, so drivers, you see that thing say empuli, empuli. Drivers, when you are stepping on it, but it's not moving like you want it, then they go like, Charlie, make an empuli, engine empuli. Yes, you should go check your crankshaft position sensor. It could be the problem. The engine may misfire or run roughly. We call something rough idling. Even when you've stopped in traffic waiting for it to turn green, you feel the vehicle vibrating violently. You know, it's not normal. The engine is misfiring. When the ECU receives incorrect crankshaft information, the timing of fuel injection and ignition can be affected. And so this may cause the engine to shake, misfire, or run unevenly, especially when accelerating or idling. Yeah. Now, you may also experience the check engine light coming on. You know, so when the ECU detects an abnormal or missing crankshaft signals, it may trigger the check engine warning lights and on the dashboard as well. However, the light alone does not automatically mean the crankshaft sensor is faulty. Proper diagnosis is needed to identify the actual problem. We're just saying that it could be the reason why the crankshaft position sensor, the other sensors on the vehicle, but this one is so integral that it has everything to do with the movement of the car. Some have everything to do with electronics, for instance. So your light may be flickering. It's not a bulb that is dead or dying. It could just be a sensor that properly coordinating some things. But this one has got to do with the vehicle's movement. Yes, every move of the vehicle. And so you need to make sure your crankshaft position sensor is checked every now and then so you know that your vehicle is going to work at its optimum best.
1: I want to give a shout out to somebody who says he's doing the listening.
0: Right.
1: Black Boy Yao, I hope you're enjoying this beautiful day and the show. And also tell us what your love language is.
0: That's a big conversation.
1: Big shout out to you.
0: Big shout out to you, Black Boy. Let's go for a quick commercial break. When we come back, we've got more for you.

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Okay, let's start off with you, Professor Owusu Ansah Ankra. Professor Owusu Ansah Ankra, today is your birthday. Happy, happy birthday to you. You've got a message here, and the message says that to an exceptional mentor, today I celebrate not only your birthday, but also the profound impact you have had on my life. From my HND days until now, you have been a source of guidance, encouragement, wisdom, and inspiration. And so as this big day is here for you, I pray that the good Lord should open up the heavens and pour down all of the blessings he may find. You are a good man. Happy, happy birthday. May God continue to bless you with good health, wisdom, strength, and greater accomplishments. Thank you for being a remarkable mentor and an impactful part of my life. Professor, this birthday wish is coming from Gerald Bild Van Edu to you. So once again, happy, happy birthday to you, the Professor Owusu Ansah Ankra.

Today's the birthday of Isaac Newton Mensah. Hi, Isaac. We hope you're having a blast of a birthday already. Happy birthday to you. Your message reads, it says, happy birthday to my wonderful brother. I just want to say thank you and thank God and take this opportunity to appreciate you for the support you give me and for always being there for me in your own way. I may not always say it, but I truly appreciate and cherish you. And so may God on this day bless you from this day on and forever, blessing your new age with happiness, good health, success, and many, many more. Happy birthday once again, my dear brother. I love you and appreciate you so, so much. And this message is from your younger sister, Christiana. Yes, Christiana, to you, Isaac Newton Mensah. Happy birthday.

And this one is past but not past. It reads, belated happy birthday to you, Esther Sefa. You are a young CEO of Tokash Beauty Lounge. And today we celebrate you. It's coming from your sister, Doris, inside Kolegono, Accra. And Hilda Akwamwa, a.k.a. Baby of Kaswa Ion City. I hope I got the baby right. Of Kaswa Ion City. They are all wishing you a happy, happy birthday. Happy belated one. Esther Sefa. Happy belated birthday.

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0: Phones are critical, while the Public Health Emergency Operations Center will bridge the gap between data and action.
1: Detection leads to early treatment, and timely care saves lives. History shapes choices. Our country has the history of seasonal outbreaks of meningitis, cholera, typhoid, seasonal flu, and other outbreaks, including mpox. Crises test our resilience, but a functional EOC ensures we do not react in silos. It acts as the single command room for real-time surveillance and situational awareness.
0: Head of the National Public Health Emergency Operations Center, Dr. Lawrence Latty, said the strategy will strengthen governance, intelligence, technology, logistics, the emergency workforce, and sustainable financing.
2: We have established important foundations for public health emergency management. The priority now is to make the system functional, that is ready to coordinate operations and improve on it. And then also to have a common national approach under the theme of standardization and how to connect the national level through the regions, districts in a multi-sector fashion. And then also to ensure sustainability among people, systems, and financing.
0: The framework is also expected to link emergency response systems nationwide, supported by regular simulations and increased domestic financing.
3: Our task now is to move from documents to action, from structures to functionality, and from preparedness on paper to readiness in practice. The Ghana Health Service remains committed to working with the MOH, the Ministry of Health, the government of Ghana by extension, national and subnational institutions, communities, civil society, and partners to translate these strategic documents into sustained capacity and action across the country. Together, we must build a public health emergency operations center system that is functional, connected, sustainable, and ready to coordinate effective action before, during, and after public health emergencies.
0: The five documents developed over a 10-year period, the National Public Health Emergency Operations Center Strategic Plan for 2026 to 2030, the Public Health Emergency Operations Center Handbook, Standard Operating Procedures, the National Health Workforce Surge Strategy Plan for 2026 to 2034, and the National Public Health Workforce Surge Management Standard Operating Procedures.
4: So that was a report by our health correspondent, Evelyn Araba Edu. Let's do some labor stories where the Ministry of Labor, Jobs and Employment by their minister, Dr. Abdulrasheed Pelpo, has urged employers and key stakeholders to support the 2026 Health, Environment, Safety and Security Leadership Conference by contributing to proposals aimed at improving workplace health and employee safety. He says the conference should serve as a turning point in strengthening occupational standards, workplace safety and environmental protection.
5: The 2026 Annual Health, Environment, Safety and Security Conference is expected to generate wider conversations on environmental protection, improved occupational standards, and provide reassurance to both employers and employees. Participants will foster strategic dialogue among government, employers, workers, development partners, academia, and industry stakeholders on emerging workplace safety, health, and employment issues. The Minister of Labor, Jobs and Employment, Dr. Abdulrasheed Pelpo, says the ministry expects productive deliberations and actionable proposals to help shape government policies and programs.
6: HES, as we know, stands for Health, Environment, Safety and Security, which are very critical at every workplace. And as they go in to have their conference, a conference about it is bringing together all stakeholders that are concerned about the health of workers, the security of workers. And we particularly are very, very eager to see that this conference comes on and leaves behind a fundamental policy direction for us to adopt into

0: to the government's policy direction.
1: Presenting the working document to the minister, advisory council member of the HES Leadership Conference, Prince Obenye Afo, pledged a fruitful partnership with the ministry to contribute to the development of Ghana's Occupational Safety and Health Bill.
2: We are the advisory team as well as the conference organizers. So we are also health, safety and environment managers from the various industries. So we have people from the gold mining side, petroleum, food manufacturing, and then we have people also from the consultancy section as well.
1: The conference is also expected to provide a high-level national platform to promote safe, healthy, resilient, and sustainable workplaces while strengthening labor administration and occupational safety.
3: Now, the Public Utilities Regulatory Commission, PURC, says Ghana Gas requires further investment to sustain reliable gas supply and support stability in Ghana's power sector. The commission made the observation during a tour of Ghana Gas operational facilities, including the Takrada distribution station at Abwaze, to gain first-hand insight into the company's operations and investment needs. There's more in the following report.
4: The visit to the Takrada distribution station was aimed at giving the economic regulator a first-hand understanding of Ghana Gas operations, infrastructure, and investment requirements as the company positions itself for its next phase of growth. PURC Executive Secretary Dr. Shafiq Suleiman, while on the visit, indicated that while higher quality utility services come at a cost, sustained investment in Ghana Gas could ultimately help reduce the cost of power generation. Dr. Shafiq also commended the company's financial performance over the past 1.5 years and urged management to sustain its profitability while expanding its operations.
5: The profits you saw them declare has been indicated. It's an indication of their performance. I mean, over the last 1.5 years, it then means that they've performed so well, and we are giving them credit for that. We are encouraging them to continue under the current CEO, to continue to maintain stability and also continue to also increase or maintain their profits or profitability. Going forward, we are encouraging them to also expand and also look at expanding their activities to cover all the needed sectors of the economy.
4: For Ghana Gas, the next priority is reinvestment and expansion. Chief Executive Officer Judith Ajoba-Bley says the company intends to plow in its profits back into improving efficiency, reliability, and gas availability for power generation and industry.
6: For us at Ghana Gas, what next? What next is expansion. We need to invest those profits in ensuring that our operations are more efficient and that we have more reliable and more available gas for use of power generation as well as industrial use. So that's the next stage for us. Beyond profit is expansion and reinvestment into Ghana Gas.
4: She says Ghana Gas is also close to commencing construction of a third compressor, which will provide operational redundancy and improve reliability.
6: Beyond the expansion, there's also the creation of more reliability, you understand? So, and redundancy. But for a gas processing operation, you always have to create redundancy so that when one breaks down, you have. So, in that quest, we are almost close to starting the construction of our third compressor. I think we told you that before, and it's very close.
4: The PURC tour comes as Ghana Gas makes a case for increased investment and tariff adjustment, with the regulator assessing the company's operational requirements and long-term sustainability.
3: Now, some commercial drivers and traders at the Koforidua Kumasi lorry station in the eastern region are protesting against plans to construct a telecommunications mast at the busy transport terminal. Although the New Gabon South Municipal Assembly explained the project is necessary to improve internet and mobile network connectivity in the municipality, the protesters argue the execution of the project impacts negatively on activities at the station. Here's a report by Kojo Wansa.
7: The proposed telecommunication mast at the Koforidua Kumasi lorry station has sparked concerns among some drivers and traders who operate at the busy transport terminal. The protesters are worried about the implication of putting the structure within the station, which serves as a major transport and commercial center in Koforidua.
8: The anyway, since I am quadra, this idea will be Obiano and the Yareba. And now, common sense, my country will say, should you walk on a mean who stays here? Yes, it's idea the other day. Yes, Yantiana or Manibuama and Yapomomomomati. Yes, then they see it. So then a chest will be an important station, see. So from every morning, we give you swab at all, only implication, Baba. So engineers will soon go to one, Mr. Samuana. And on more offenses, as the MC, you are being what advantage is advantage now. Also, yes, I do.
9: Should there be a nipper? Etty, I will supply a formano. I don't know, sir. You never will come back. Oh, no, that can't be a back or a main road. No, I'm a one customer to what's there. Who have a packet car or main road? A bad castle for ya. I do, and any planter, and any planter, and to dangerous, most force now, dear, you will brave.
7: The New Jobin South Municipal Chief Executive Honorable Ransford Ogusu Ubuachi says the location was not selected arbitrarily. According to him, engineers and experts from African Towers assessed several locations within parts of the municipality before settling on the Kumasi Lorry Station.
10: We had a management meeting here, invited all those who matter, our stakeholders who are operating at the station, to discuss with them. And they agreed. Even they went on further to even show us where we can install this or erect this mast. So I'm even surprised at the way some of the women and some guys are behaving. But I will not...
7: He says the assessment established that this station is the only location with strong signal connectivity required to provide the needed network coverage. The MC further explained that the project has secured the necessary approvals from the Ministry of Communications and has also received clearance and permits from Environmental Protection Agency.
10: What they have been asked to do, we went through their particulars and realized that they have all the necessary documentation that allows them to come and then install the mast there. It is just that some people are thinking that this mast is going to be harmful to the community, which I would want to state clearly that there is nothing, there is no truth about that. It is not harmful. Some of these masts have been erected in various places like schools, even individual homes, they are there.
7: Reporting for GH1 TV and Star FM, Kujansang, Koforiria.
3: And back here in the studio, my name is Ekwa Obuachi, and you're still listening to Star Today on Star 103.5 FM. Let's do some special stories now. She was just weeks away from completing her national service as a dental surgery assistant. Then came what appeared to be the opportunity of a lifetime, a chance to leave Ghana for Belgium to start a new life. The offer came from someone she trusted, a woman she described as an auntie. But behind the promise of a job abroad was an alleged traffic network stretching from Ghana to Nigeria. Peter Kwara Dato followed 26-year-old Doris Sampin from Accra to Lagos on a journey that would expose an alleged recruitment network and lead to the arrest of Ghanaians behind the network.
11: For Doris Ampem, not her real name, it began with trust. Trust built over the years. She had met Abigail Boateng at church. Abigail was a nurse and a mentor. And according to Doris, someone who had helped shape her career. Doris says it was through her that she discovered dental nursing. She followed her advice, enrolled at the Kintampo College of Health and completed her training. She was nearing the end of her national service at the Kolebu Dental School. Then came another offer, this time an opportunity to travel abroad. The destination

0: was still in power per his analogy previously. Then Martin also comes through to say the miraculous miracles, Denis miracles Aboaje. And then Stalin Mensah also says, best to ever do it, Denis miracles Aboaje. And then Michael Geze says, you dey worry yourself. And then Nee also comes through to say, being angry enough doesn't mean you should mess up with the facts. Okay, and then it goes on and on like that. Baumia is coming. This is coming from Albert. Nee says, for all your construction needs, okay, and this person is actually doing something else. And then Nee comes back to say, I don't know why some of you have resorted to insulting miracles, but unfortunately, I'm not able to read all those messages. I mean, I don't condone such stuff on the show. But miracles, quickly, let's talk about the gold board brouhaha. I know you know what is happening in the minority. You know, you're still insisting that gold board has made some losses. Of course, 22 billion Ghana cedis. And that has been refuted by the director of, or the executive, that is the chief executive officer of gold board, saying that no, they've rather made some gains, and rather those gains are not coming from gold board. Lot of conversations have happened where we've even got to a point where someone is even calling the other person extortionist and all that, you know, diverting attention. What's your take on all of the things happening regarding gold board?
1: The stock in trade of the NDC. Let's always cause a distraction. Let's take the conversation off the substance and let's move on in spite of the challenges. That's the stock in trade. They create a facade for everything. The NDC government covers up for everything. Either they are arresting the adversaries to cover up an inefficiency. They always seem to create a story to cover up some inefficiency. And that's exactly what they are doing with the losses as well. Listen, the NDC government took $17 billion of the state money to go and buy gold and go and sell. By the time the money was coming back, they've lost 17% of it. That's all. That's basically what it is. They took the money, $17 billion.
0: So they took $17 billion. No, I'm listening. I just
1: by
0: want
1: the
0: to
1: time,
0: follow,
1: by the
0: I
1: time,
0: just want to follow what you're saying.
1: By the time they brought the money back, they have lost the money. Basically, that is what it is. They went to buy gold.
2: The verdict. Okay.
1: Now, when they went to buy gold, they were supposed to go and sell the gold and make profit. You understand what I'm saying?
0: Mm-hmm.
1: And then they went and they attended that, oh, we went to sell the gold, but by the time we go back, we had lost some of the money. That's what they are telling us. It's as simple as that. There's nothing else to, there's no other spin to put to this. The money is gone. And why is the money gone? The money is gone because the government was unable to be strategic enough to trade in a way that would be able to protect the monies that they took from the Ghanaian people. As simple as that. Otherwise, I don't know which other way you understand this. Who in the world will go and sell money and make losses?
0: You mean sell gold?
1: Yes, but gold is money, isn't it? Isn't it fact that sometimes you can even store value in gold than the money itself? Like when you are holding money, people will use the money to go and buy gold and keep it. Because that's how they are storing money. So what you did to us was to basically pick our money to go and buy gold and sell. By the time you were coming back, the money that you took had lost $1.7 billion. That is what it is. And all the government is telling us is that, you see, initially they said it wasn't true. That was the first reaction. The first reaction was that there was no loss until the IMF report came. Because let me tell you something. The point a lot of us are missing is that the past 2 weeks isn't the first time we are discussing these losses. We've been discussing these losses for almost about 2 months now. Except that at that time, they said it was an MPP propaganda and that there were no losses. You remember, I think initially the figure was even about $400 million or so. And then they denied there were no losses. They've actually made profits. Then they went until IMF brought their report. Let me make the point here. IMF report is not a conjured report. IMF report is a report that the IMF created from reports they received from the Bank of Ghana, Ministry of Finance, and Gold Board. Their own report. That is what the IMF has put together. And arrived at the $1.7 billion. I was expecting that this NDC government would say that no, the IMF $1.7 billion is a lie and that we haven't made any such losses. But I find it bizarre, extremely difficult, that we are discussing a very serious matter of a loss of $1.7 billion. And what the government people are doing is fighting amongst themselves to shift the blame as to who is responsible for the loss. Are you not worried?

0: the verb.
1: Have you heard any of them in the past 1 week deny that there's been a $1.7 billion loss? Have you heard any of them?
2: Mm-hmm. No.
1: What rather they are saying is that I am not the cause. Goldboss says I didn't cause
2: and
1: the loss.
2: And that is Bank of Ghana.
1: But Bank of Ghana says, yes. But who cares? Do we care about that? Do you care about that? Whether it is Bank of Ghana, whether it is Gold Board, whether it's Ministry of Finance, whether it's Ministry of Health, whether it's Ministry of Chieftaincy, who cares?
2: Because they feel that you want to run them down, knowing that Gold Board is doing so.
1: We are running
2: pushing,
1: that
2: how, cushioning the economy.
1: How we are running, we are not running anybody down. We are pointing out your failure. Which cushion of economy? Which cushion of economy? Which cushion of economy? Tell me. Can you tell me which aspect of your life has improved since this NDC government came to office? Which cushion of economy? Transport fares are higher. Electricity bills are higher. Water bills are higher. School fees. School fees. Tertiary fees have been increased by over 35%. 35%. Hostel fees. That used to be 6,200 are now 7,800. People traveling from Accra to Kumasi are paying 120 cedis instead of 90 Ghana cedis. Unemployment has increased by about 7% thereabout. So which aspect of the economy is doing well? Can you tell me now, Ike? Tell me. No spin. Tell me which aspect. And I'm giving you numbers. I'm giving you facts. Which aspect? You see,
2: no, but, macro... But you also know that this, some of these things are gradual. They are not even up to 2 years.
1: We are now talking about graduation. But you said the thing is doing well. Mm. Now you're talking about graduation. Mm. Which gradual? Mm. Gradual should be progress, even if it's 1% progress. The thing is deteriorating. The thing is deteriorating. And you're talking about gradual. Mm.
0: The verdict.
1: Tell me which aspect of your economy is doing better now than in the past.
0: The verdict.
1: That somebody should tell you that I have lost $1.7 billion. And you should clap for them because they have made the economy. Which aspect of the economy is doing better? Productivity is low. People are producing less. Agric sector is collapsing. Go to the middle belt. Rice, maize, cashew, they are getting destroyed. They can't even, there's a glut all over the country. The economy is doing well. Is that the economy that is doing well? People cannot pay school fees. People can't pay hostel fees. People are paying more for electricity. People are paying more for water. Is that the economy doing well? And you are telling us that the reason why you have lost $1.7 billion is to give us higher electricity. The reason why you have lost $1.7 billion is to give us higher water bill. You have lost $1.7 billion to give us higher fuel prices. Ike, look me in the eyes. Tell me, which aspect of this economy is doing better?
2: Let me share a few of the facts with you. You know, when it comes to our micro, in fact, not even micro, but macroeconomic gains.
1: Mm.
2: Now, Gold Board actually helped drive recorded artisanal and small-scale gold export from 63.6 tons in 2024 to 103 tons in 2025, bringing in billions in foreign exchange. Is that a fact? Is it helping with the economy? Reserves and currency support. International reserves rose to 13.8 billion by the end of 2025, and these inflows contributed strongly to stabilizing and appreciating the Ghanaian cedis. Is that a fact?
1: It's fact.
2: I can go on and on.
1: I agree with you.
2: As far as Gold Board is concerned.
1: Perfect. So let me
2: bring
1: you to the let me bring you to the reality, and I'm going to go through a common sense analysis with you. When we are done, tell me between you and I which one you opt for. Dollar inflation. That's what you spoke about, right? Okay. At the time, dollar was 14 cents in January 2025. Mm-hmm. Inflation was 23% January 2025. Fuel, which is one of the biggest determinants of our life, was 14 cents. Today, dollar is 12.5. Inflation is under 5%. Fuel is 15 cents. Which one would you go for? Which of the two economies would you want as a citizen? Would you want to see an inflation of 3% and buy high fuel price? Or you don't mind if inflation is 100%, but you are buying fuel price lower? Which one would you go for? I'm not done.
0: The
1: electricity has increased by 24%. This government told us that, in fact, not this government, PURC tells us that the elements that go into the determination of electricity tariffs, inflation is one, exchange rate is one, fuel cost is one. All these things you tell me have improved, and yet you have increased my fuel electricity by 24%. So, for you as a citizen, tell me, Would you prefer an economy of 23% inflation that gives you full up prices at 14, or you prefer an economy of 5% inflation that gives you full price of 15?
2: Obviously, I want a better.
1: So when I tell you that this government creates a facade to cover up the facts and the reality, you are beginning to understand it. I am a woman that has a child at University of Ghana. Inflation as of 2024 was 23%. Dollar was 14%. Fuel was 14 cedis. My daughter's hostel fee at Ivandi was 6,200 Ghana cedis. My electricity was 1,000. My water was 1,000. You say I should vote for you and vote against that government. You come. Now you tell me that your economy that you have given now is doing better. And yet, my daughter's hostel fee has moved from 6,200 to 7,800. I am no longer paying 1,000 for electricity. I'm paying 1,240. I am paying 1,150 for water. I am paying 120 from Accra to Kumasi instead of 90. And you tell me my economy is doing well.
2: But I'm sure you know that the rent commissioner, Frederick Opoku, is all over the place fighting, you know, hostel facility managers for the high
1: has
2: prices.
1: It brought the
2: Ivandi,
1: high prices has it brought the Ivandi price to 6,200?
2: I'm sure it's still 7,000. It's still a process. It's still fighting them and all
1: so,
2: that.
1: So yeah. Again, so, yes.
2: That I can say confidently.
1: So, but it's still 7,800. Yes. I'm paying more. So when you tell me the economy is doing better, that's a lie. That is a lie. And I'll explain to you why. This government has gone on an inflation target economic management. When you target inflation, this is what happens. You sweep money from the system. You make sure that people don't have money. To go and buy, because you see, inflation is a demand and supply situation. When there is more demand and there is little supply, inflation will go up, because there are a lot of people who are holding money and want to buy this one bottle of water. What it means is that any price I give to it,
2: they'll buy it.
1: I mean, so it pushes it.
2: Yeah.
1: Now, if you make sure that people don't have money, it means that this water is that nobody is buying. I don't have any motivation to increase the price. So inflation would keep, because inflation is just the rate of increase. So it can stay at where it is for a very long time, or even come down, or even go up by small margins, because there is no pressure on it. This government is not spending. Go and check their 2025 budget. They spent barely 30% of their infrastructure budget. What it means is that business people who are doing business with government, which you know in this country, government is the biggest spender, biggest business partner, don't have the money. They don't have the money to buy. They don't have the money to import. They don't have the money to pay people. They don't have the money to produce anything. Inflation will go down. Now, on the dollar side, you go and buy a Galamsey good. When you go and buy the Galamsey good, you take it abroad. Go and sell it cheap. That's why you are running losses. You go and sell it cheap. So that it goes fast. Then you get the dollar and bring it into the country. Then you come and flood the market with the dollar. Then the few rich people will go and sweep all into their pockets in the first 3 days. Then you go again. What will happen? Dollar will push down. Then whenever you no longer have the Galamsey gold in the system, the dollar will go up again. Then when you see the dollar going up, you go and buy Galamsey gold again. Take it. Bring dollar. You bring it down. When you do that, the real sectors of the economy will suffer. Because what happens in a generic economy is that you stimulate private sector to produce more so that they reduce their import. Rather, you export more. When you are exporting more agri products, you're exporting more things you are producing here abroad. You are doing two things. You are causing employment. A lot of people will be employed to produce more. And then when you sell those things abroad, they will bring dollar, which is from the real sectors of the economy. That is what is more sustainable. In that case, you don't have to see the currency move up and down, and always you have to go and look for Galamsey gold, go and sell and dumping it into the system. These are the two things the government is doing. And these things are the reason why Professor Bokwin said yesterday that they are not durable. They are not sustainable. They are just facade. They are gimmicks. Because the real sectors of your economy are suffering. That is why when you go to the agric sector, if we don't take care, next year, a lot of farmers will not produce. They won't go to the farms. Because a lot of them have lost their money. They've lost it. A lot of export companies, they can't do business anymore. Because you have artificially manipulated your currency and made your currency strong, which has made their product to the international market expensive. So the international market has shifted to somewhere else. Remember, it's not organic. It is artificial. So they are suffering. They will stop producing. Unemployment will come. That is why you tell me that I have 5% inflation, I have a strong CD, and yet unemployment is going up.
2: You are still listening to The Verdict. My name is Isaac Ade. I have Miracles Abuaje still in the house. Let's talk about your, you know, portfolio, your new portfolio, because you are going on a post. I can confidently say
1: there are
2: this.
1: People who don't do that. There are people. I have a competitor. I give him a lot of respect. You know, I give him a lot of respect. He's also contesting. Okay.
2: He's also contesting.
1: Yes, I give him a lot of respect. I am going to work hard and give the MPP voter a reason to believe that I am the best. I'm the better candidate between the two of us.
2: Have you started engaging the delegates already?
1: Yes, I started about 3 weeks ago.
2: What was the reception like? Are they enthused about your presence and what you can do for the party?
1: I think they love me. I think the party people love me. And I love them back. I think the MPP party people appreciate me. I think they appreciate my dedication. They appreciate my commitment. They appreciate the clarity with which I bring to the conversation. They appreciate my leadership skills. They appreciate my strategic mindset. And I see it when I meet them. I am a product of the MPP. Everything I am is as a result of years of grooming by the MPP. I've been polling station youth organizer. That's the basic unit in our party. Yeah. I've been polling station chairman. I've been constituency deputy youth organizer. Constituency youth organizer. I have been municipal chief executive. I have been presidential staffer. I have been campaign manager in my constituency 2008, 2012, 2016. In 2020, I was the one responsible for the entire country, the party's situation room. I have been trained, groomed for moments like this. That is what
2: you
1: the party
2: also
1: has
2: managed
1: made
2: Baumias, you know,
1: in 2024. Yeah. You know, so I have been prepared for this. I have been built for this by the MPP. Stepping forward now, it's just me telling the MPP that I want to serve. I want to bring to bear the years of exposure that you have given me. I want to pay back what it is that you've placed in me over the years. And I see that in the eyes of every party person I speak to. And I can assure the MPP people, I, Dennis Miracles Abuaje, I will lead this party's communications directorate to build one of the most sophisticated comms architecture that this country has seen. They will not see it coming. We are taking the conversation to the last voter everywhere in this country. We are coming to your homes. We are coming to your workplaces. We are coming to the churches. We'll meet you at the funeral grounds. We are going to let you understand why Dr. Mahamudu Bawumia is the best person to take this country to the next level in 2029. That is our responsibility. And I'm going to lead a team of communicators who are going to be passionate, who are going to be strategic, but will be grounded in facts. We are not going to be that communications team that is all over the place in sorting, putting out lies, deliberate distortion. No. We are going to build a very disciplined comms architecture where we give respect to the Ghanaian voter, believing that they are sophisticated enough to decipher between lies and truth. Dr. Mahmoud Bawumia has told me clearly that I should ensure that at all times the MPP communicator is speaking to the facts. And that's the sort of architecture I'll be leading them to build. I am only going to lead. I am not the one going to execute. I have a team of people across the country who are going to drive this, you know, project. And for me, the objective is to command the narratives. Commanding the narrative simply means that when they lie, that it is Gobot, it is Bank of Ghana, it is Gobot, it is Bank of Ghana, will pause and tell the Ghanaian voter the government has made a loss. Whether it is Gobot, whether it is Bank of Ghana, the NDC government has lost 1.7 billion, 22 billion of your money. They've lost it. We are not going to sit back as a comms directorate and allow the government to be, so we are in the middle as a citizen, and they tell us, oh, it's Gobot, it's Bank of Ghana, it's Gobot, it's Bank of Ghana. Meanwhile, the real conversation is not about whether it is gold board or it's Bank of Ghana. The real conversation is this clueless NDC government took our gold. We're going to sell it, and they've made losses of 22 billion Ghana cedis. What is the cost? That is the kind of architecture we'll be building. And this kind of information, we're going to go down to the last person to go and tell them. We are going to remind the cocoa farmer. We are going to play the president's video where he told the cocoa farmers he was going to build a borehole with a polytank in every cocoa farm in Ghana. Have you seen that video too?
2: Yeah, I have.
1: Yes.
2: I have.
1: we'll take that video to the cocoa farms and go and play it and ask them if they have received their boreholes. We are going to go to the nursing training colleges, the teacher training colleges, remind them about the president's promise to cancel teacher licensure exams, about the president's promise to give them automatic placement. We are going to remind them. We are going to tell the unemployed young Ghanaian on the street and remind them about how they went to stand in the sun to vote for this NDC government because they were promised 133. One shift, one job, three shifts. That is what we are going to be doing. And we'll be doing it dispassionately. We'll do it with a lot of respect. We'll do it with a lot of decorum. And we'll do it in a way that the Ghanaian voter will have a good reason to vote for Dr. Mahmoud Bamia. Ike, my preoccupation is to lead a team of young, vibrant party people and non-party people across the country to drive the conversation in a very respectful, factual, but very strong and passionate way to make Dr. Mahmoud Bamia president.
2: Interesting. But my very last question, you were also hit by the flood, right?
1: Yes.
2: Have you been sorted by this government? You know, I mean, they reach out to the many people who were affected by the flood. Have you been reached out?
1: So, almost everything in my home in Accra was swept away. The government said they had a $350 million relief package.
2: Yeah, items.
1: I don't know if you have seen anybody receive any of the money.
2: Well, it's something I keep asking because I don't know if every, because they mentioned that over 9,000 people were affected by the flood.
1: Mm.
2: But I'm not too
1: how
2: sure.
1: How did they even come up with the 9,000? Because they haven't counted me.
2: How would you know they've counted you?
1: How can you count me? That's how I don't know. You can't count human beings without they knowing.
2: And this was said by the interior minister.
1: Were they walking on the street and on their own determining who has been affected?
2: But the interior minister gave a breakdown yesterday.
1: They haven't counted me.
2: But how would you know that?